0: got what you need.
1: Andrew.
0: It's me, Manny Supreme.
1: I'm JoJo Alonzo.
0: Please don't sing it, bro.
1: I'm sorry. Tim's, when I hear Tim, she just made me want to lie.
0: Just make you want to calm down. Let's tell these folks how we're going to give them some money.
1: Okay. $1,000. We're going to tell you how we could put that in your pocket. Okay?
0: I'm sorry, y'all.
1: Schoolboy Q is on the way. And I also want to talk about these RICO charges.
0: Huh?
1: Lil Durk. Yeah, ain't nobody been screaming free Lil Durk. That's crazy.

0: 96.1 to beat. I'm Manny Sapirin.
1: I'm JoJo Alonzo.
0: And you clocked in with the night shift. Shout out to all of my out-of-towners who may be here in town for that FIFA Fan Fest.
1: Yes, sir.
0: What's happening?
1: Yeah.
0: You listen to the best station known to mankind, is what the city says.
1: Yeah, especially since we're giving you a chance to win $1,000.
0: And we just gave away a pair of Young Thug
1: tickets.
0: Young Thug.
1: What you about to say?
0: I don't know what I was about to say. I'm just so excited. And, you know, shout out to Thug and Spider. I had my Spain jersey today as they took that dub.
1: Okay.
0: You feel? Did you watch the World Cup today, no?
1: Of course I didn't. But, however, I do have $1,000 if you were at the World Cup or you were at any of the festivities and you want to put that money back in your pocket. We do know it's expensive. So, what we need you to do is make sure you tap in with us every hour from 9 a.m. to 5 p.m. Okay? We are helping you pay your bills. You will hear a keyword at the top of the hour. Once you hear that keyword, go to our website, 961thebeat.com, for your chance to win, okay? And this might be a little slight win for Lil Durk. Now, Lil Durk, we all know that he is facing a lot of charges, but, however, these RICO charges will be excluded from Lil Durk's upcoming trial.
0: Come on now.
1: Now, listen, so the judge, Michael Fitzgerald, he ordered that two RICO charges added in June be dropped and tried at a later date. Now, this means, you know, he isn't completely out of the woods in regards to these RICO charges, but he won't face them in these coming months. He is still up against several charges, though, including one count of murder for hire, one count of murder for hire resulting in death,
0: what?
1: And the use and or possession of firearms in furtherance of a crime of violence resulting in death. That's a lot.
0: Dang.
1: Okay, so, yeah.
0: Smart.
1: Mm-hmm. So basically, as previously, you know, reported, the charges against Durk stem from what prosecutors believe to be a murder-for-hire plot against rapper Quando Rondo. But the incident resulted in the death of Rondo's cousin. So that's what he's on trial for right now. It's a lot. It's a whole lot. But I am going to keep you in the loop of what's going on. We will keep you in the loop of what's going on. If you want to read about it, go to @TheBeatsATL. We'll be posted up in our story. More music is on the way and details on how you can get free gas after this. The other kind of gas is 96.1.
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21: 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JoJo Alonzo and Manny Supreme. 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

0: 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I'm Manny Supreme.
1: I'm JoJo Malanza.
0: You clocked in with the night shift.
1: I got a question.
0: What's going on?
1: With this song in Atlanta, like, did it really go crazy here like it did, like, back at home from where I'm from?
0: Sure.
1: Okay, because, baby, we was rocking them hips, babe. We was in that empty pool rocking them hips. Anyways, I'm JoJo Malanza. That's Manny Supreme.
0: 1930s. I'm playing.

0: 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I'm Manny Supreme.
1: On the baddest Boricua in the game.
0: And you're clocked in with the night shift. 877-741-2328 is our personal number for you to never be walking around here mad, stressed, just upset. Me and JoJo got your back. It's time for Point Them Out, man.
1: Yes, sir. So, 877-741-2328 is the number you need to call to point somebody out.
2: My coworkers.
1: Why? What happened?
2: They just don't be doing a job for real. And it's like, okay, I know I'm a manager, but like, can y'all do y'all job?
1: Oh, okay, manager. I have a homegirl. She's a manager, and she's going through the same thing right now. People ain't trying to do their job these days.
2: Right. Like, come on. We all here to get some money.
1: So as a manager, what do you be doing when they don't do their job?
2: I don't be wanting to send them home, but sometimes I just send them home.
1: I know that's right. Bye. Gots to go. Straight up, though, for real. I don't know what it is with this generation. They don't want to work, bro.
0: Nobody want to work for free.
1: Well, they want to make some money, right?
0: Well, if you don't, you can stay right here and listen to the beat.
1: Exactly.
0: Because we got to wait for you to make some.
1: Thank you. Or to win some, rather. Because since you don't want to work, we can give you some for free. At least $1,000. But
0: once we give you that $1,000, I don't know.
1: Yeah, after that, like, you're going to have to figure it out. You're going to have to flip it.
0: Call
1: you know
0: your mom.
1: You know how Atlanta is.
0: Or call BT.
1: BT ain't going to do nothing with
0: it. Call Louis V.
1: Okay, he ain't going to do nothing
0: with
1: it.
0: Actually, you might need to call Jill. Jill got you.
1: Okay, hello. now we talking. But listen, man, DJ Aeronet 285 Ride Out Mix is on the way. And we're going to let you know how you can win that $1,000. Make sure you put your seatbelt on.
0: Don't go nowhere.
1: Speakers up. And you heard what he said. Don't go nowhere. It's 96.1 The Beat.
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1: Rapping and robbing again. 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Drinking on again. I don't even know what she is. Filipino or Korean. 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I'm tangling up with a

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1: What's your Instagram?
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0: Breakfast Club. You clocked in with the night shift with me, JoJo Balanzo.
1: And me, Manny Supreme.
0: Hey, man. Big shout out to DJ Aaron, his 285 ride out mix. If you want to request anything, just slide in his DMs at GoDJERA. I love me some Don Toliver, man. Love me some Don Toliver. He going to be back in the A next month.
1: Really?
0: Yeah, I want to say August 18th to be exact. Yep, show Liz. But listen, man, $1,000 we do want to put in your pocket. Maybe you can use that towards getting you some tickets to see Don Toliver. But we'll give you the details on that when DJ Era gets done, because he ain't done yet. It's a Tuesday night in Atlanta. Now, if you're visiting and you're like, oh, it's Tuesday, there ain't nothing going on, you crazy. It's so much going on. Make sure you tap in, and DJ Era's going to make sure he keep the vibes going for you. It's 96.1 The Beat.
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I just said. 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But anyways, I wouldn't be this lit if it wasn't for DJ Aaron, his 285 ride out mix. So make sure to stay tapped in with my dog. Follow him on the gram. Keep up with everything he got going on. But $1,000 is going to put in your pocket starting tomorrow morning.

0: It's spicy.
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1: It burns. It hurts. It's a lot.
0: It's a lot. It's a lot.
1: Stay close. It's 96.1 to be.
2: ATL. Woke up. Wake you up. Wake that ass up. If you ain't waking up with the Breakfast Club, what you even doing?
1: Animals, they always get the ish end of the stick, right? Just like when you say somebody look like a monkey. Don't everybody be all offended, right? But you never really think about what the hell the monkey would think.
3: That monkey like, I don't look like that.
1: Like, right. Or, what's wrong with me? What's wrong with me?
3: That is
1: like,
3: very
1: you know
3: true.
1: How the monkeys be like, damn, but all y'all don't want to look like me?
3: I think about that with dogs. Dogs might be the most faithful animals out here, but when a man out here cheating 100 miles per hour, they get called dogs. Okay? Meanwhile, the dog is out here being committed to they loved ones.
1: Yeah,
3: they so committed, they do it in front of everybody. I want you
1: and
3: to know who I'm with.
1: Yep,
3: we'll get stuck in the middle of the yard in front
1: all
3: of
1: right.
3: everybody.
1: Yeah, okay.
3: Okay?
1: Are y'all done?
4: Yes.
1: Yeah, so
4: we finished. Are we finished?
3: Okay, continue. All the dogs out there. Thank y'all for listening.
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0: money.
1: We got, wait, what? Ooh. On the way. And
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2: ATL, what's poppin'? 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JoJo Alonzo and Manny Supreme, it's time to clock in with the night shift. 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
1: with me, JoJo Balanto.
2: And me, Manny Supreme.
1: Hey, man, we got that wait, what moment of the night on the way, Manny Supreme. Do you eat Taco Bell?
2: I was.
1: Oh, okay. We're going to talk about it in a minute. Stay close. 9-11 at the Valley Adelinic. Big Master P vibe, no limit. Falling hard on another hemisphere. Somebody tell them people Mr. Hemis.

0: The hemisphere. 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
1: Whoa, whoa, whoa, whoa, whoa, whoa.
0: Mr. Hem is here.
1: Whoa, whoa, whoa, whoa, whoa, whoa.
0: Mr. Hem.
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0: It's 96.1 to Beetaland, his new home for hip-hop, R&B, and The Breakfast Club. You're clocked in with the night shift. I'm Jojo Alonzo.
1: I'm Manny Supreme.
0: WGFT, Gunna Burna Boy is on the way. Shout out to everybody who's going up on this Taco Tuesday, headed to Rose Bar. But listen, man, let's get into this. Wait, what moment of the night? Well, explosive diarrhea outbreak is taking place right now. It spread to 31 states with nearly 7,000 potential cases.
1: This is why folks been smelling like bounce that biggity outside.
0: Yeah, that's probably why. Now, I also seen reports stating that federal and state health officials are investigating whether Taco Bell played a role in this outbreak. What? So it's a parasite outbreak that's causing explosive diarrhea. Now, this may be a little TMI, right? But who cares? Now, I automatically have like, like explosive diarrhea on a regular basis. So I don't know if this, I don't know if this really pertains
1: to
0: me or not. Yeah, it's a thing. So anyways,
1: get your
0: I went to the doctor for it.
1: Bro, I don't know what you got going on.
0: But listen,
1: what break
0: it
1: is
0: might
1: this?
0: Be Taco Bell. It's I'm saying some wait what types.
1: Is you on the radio explaining your bowels movement system?
0: I don't
1: talking about
0: care.
1: On a regular basis.
0: It is. But
1: you need
0: I
1: need to eat more vegetables.
0: It might be what I've been eating, though. It might be because, you know, these parasites and stuff. Now, they're trying to figure out exactly what's going on, where it's coming from. We don't know. You know what I mean? So it says the exact food item, grower, or supplier remains under investigation. You see what I'm saying? That's what I'm trying to tell you. We don't know. They trying to say that it came from lettuce and greens. Now, why are you talking about eating
1: no,
0: my vegetables?
1: No, but I'm saying I heard of two
0: I
1: people
0: eat a lot of greens
1: that have had to go to the hospital because of that.
0: Really?
1: Yeah.
0: For real?
1: Yeah.
0: It made their stomach hurt?
1: Yeah, and they had to go to the hospital.
0: Ooh.
1: Like, and I had this conversation like yesterday.
0: Wow. See what I'm saying? Then when you try to eat healthy, then it messes up.
1: You know, it's
0: because
1: Trump got rid of the FDA.
0: You see what I'm saying?
1: Allegedly.
0: They just be putting all this weird stuff in there. Then they said they have lab-grown meat and all this other stuff. And now I'm starting to see seedless fruit and vegetables. Like, come on. Like, seedless? Oh, I'm getting me some seedless watermelon. Hold on now. How the watermelon ain't got no seeds in it?
1: I mean, you...
0: Stay woke. Stay broke. Stay broke. Hey, don't stay broke.
1: But seedless watermelon's been a thing, though.
0: No, but it's more than just seedless a watermelon. It's a bunch of seedless things that are out right now. While you talking... Yeah, you know
1: I
0: what?
1: Thought you were saying like, oh, I never heard of a seedless watermelon before.
0: No, I'm just saying like, they're if you're getting rid of seeds, like how are we going to plant and get these fruits? You know what I'm saying?
1: JoJo might be fried up here, y'all.
0: Stay woke, bro. Stay woke, kings and queens. Okay, listen, you can catch it on our social media page at the BATL. You can read it yourself because I'm not lying. $1,000 you want to put in your pocket after this. Stay close.
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1: Jay White, turn me up. 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

0: to everybody who's celebrating a birthday. Shout out to everybody who's having them a little birthday sex. Just make sure you be safe. We ain't got time for you to what? You saying like you just out here not doing that. Like, get out of here.
1: I'm out here praising God.
0: Okay, you can do both at the same time. I'm JoJo Malonzo.
1: At the same time.
0: It's wild.
1: Lord, please.
0: Okay. You know

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1: I'm Annie Supreme.
0: And you clocked in with the night shift. Sexy Red. 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Let's get into that Manny Minute.
1: Yes, the Manny Minute is for you, all of my independent artists out there. 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
0: Show. Okay, hello.
1: From DJ Black Boy to all of your favorite mixers. Listen, if you are an independent artist and you know a song that needs to be on the radio, go to my last post on Instagram. Tag yourself, okay? We are finalizing We Three's list. If you are at it more than I need to see, then I'm going to see what you need to see that I need to see.
0: You're so
1: annoying.
0: And
1: that's what's going to happen. So, at Manny Supreme, M-A-N-N-I, Supreme. Go check it out. Last week, somebody entered in because they were tagged the most. At Manny Supreme, at The Beat ATL. Go check out what week one's list looked like.
0: Straight up. Next week, though, me and Manny are going to be outside giving you an opportunity to, well, you're not going to win. We're going to give you free gas, actually.
1: How about that?
0: So make sure you stay tapped in. We got details on how you can get that gas after this. Stay close. It's 96.1 The Beat.
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1: 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JoJo Alonzo and Manny Supreme. 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
0: 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I'm JoJo Alonzo.
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0: You clocked in with the night shift. Now listen, Manny Supreme does have Who to Watch For coming up after this. So independent artists, please make sure you stay where you at, because this one is for you. She's a

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2: ATL, what's poppin'? 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JoJo Alonzo and Manny Supreme, it's time to clock in with the night shift. 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
1: Happy Tuesday, A-Town. It's me, Manny Supreme, right here on 96.1 The Beat. Shout out to my dog, JoJo Alonzo, and you clocked in with the night shift. Right here is our segment, Who to Watch For. This is basically when I put you down on the music that you need to be tapped in with. 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Yeah, just click on our story and click on those links. From week two, some of my favorite records from that week is, the record that has lived from week one and on week two. Yes, Options from Leisha G, Rumors from 10K Duncan, and Baby K from Baby Kale. 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If you want to end up on next week's list, I'm going to give you those details right after I play some music from DaBaby and Kehlani.
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0: 96.1 The Beat. I am Manny Supreme, the most energetic entertainer, and you clocked in with the night shift. Shout out to my partner in crime, JoJo Alonzo. You know, I was just telling you guys about that Supreme Top 10. I got one of my brothers in the studio right now. What's up, Kalen?
1: Hey, what is up with all boys, man? What's up? What's going on with y'all,
0: in the building, man. We in here cooking up some five beats, listening to this Supreme Top 10 Week 3. I'm excited for them to hear some of these new songs.
1: Yes, sir. Y'all definitely got to tap in with
0: it. Hey, give them your gram, bro. Listen, if you in the city and you need some fire beats, you know, his engineering fee is pretty expensive, but if you got the money to do it, give your gram, twin.
1: Yes, sir. It's Kalen. It's Kalen F, y'all. C-A-A-E-L-A-N-F-F.

0: 96.1 to beat. I'm Manny Supreme.
1: Yes, sir.
0: And you clocked in with the night shift.
1: I didn't even say my name.
0: What an action-packed show.
1: I didn't even say my name.
0: Yeah, it was good with you, bro. Say your name, huh? Let them know who you be.
1: I'm Jojo Valanzo.
0: How was your day today, though? Even though it's like the end of the show.
1: It was.
0: Even after.
1: It was great.
0: Coming to work today.
1: Okay.
0: Being ugly as hell.
1: It was great. It was it was great. You know what I mean? Like, I love when I get to come up here and we can sit up here and talk-ish to each other. But also, you know, to all of ATL, they be sitting here listening to us. And I just want everybody to know that we really do greatly do appreciate you for tapping in with us. To the point to where, you know, man, we giving you opportunities to go see Young Thugga, giving you opportunity to win $1,000.
0: All that.
1: Free gas.

0: 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So go see what the number one song is.
1: Yes, sir. 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
1: Okay, my bad. 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And also, we're giving you an opportunity to win some gas. So you got to make sure you tap in with Angela Yee at noon. And she will give you the location where me and Manny Supreme will be, okay? So make sure you do that, all right? Our sis, Shay Diddy, she's up next. We the night shift. We clocking out.
0: Peace! ATL. Woke up.
2: Wake you up. Wake that ass up. If you ain't waking up with the Breakfast Club, what you even doing?
3: Animals, they always get the ish end of the stick, right? Just like when you say somebody look like a monkey. Don't everybody be all offended, right? But you never really think about what the hell the monkey would think.
4: That monkey like, I don't look like that.
3: Like, right. Or, what's wrong with me? What's wrong with me?
4: That is
3: like,
4: very
3: you know
4: true.
3: How the monkeys be like, damn, but very true. All y'all don't want to look like me?
4: I think about that with dogs. Dogs might be the most faithful animals out here, but when a man out here cheating 100 miles per hour, they get called dogs. Okay? Meanwhile, the dog is out here being committed to they loved ones.
3: Yeah,
4: they so committed, they do it in front of everybody. I want you
3: and
4: to know who I'm with. We'll get stuck in the middle of the yard in front of everybody.
3: Yeah, okay.
4: Okay?
3: Are y'all done?
5: Yes. Are we finished?
4: Okay, continue. Thank all the dogs out there. Thank y'all for listening.
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16: 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JoJo Alonzo and Manny Supreme.

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0: Got the largest bag around here. What up, y'all? Shea Dude is in the thing. Keep it a lift, y'all, on a late night. 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

0: going to be me next week when I go on vacation. Young Miami coming on some bars. 96.1 The Beat, the new home for hip-hop. R&B in the Breakfast Club. Shay did it to this thing. I don't know about y'all, but I am so excited to go on vacation next week. All this drama going on in the world right now, it's just too much. But my girl Tommy, she is over here breaking her silence after it was reported that she allegedly was arrested for trying to get into the FIFA World Cup game. Apparently, she says that she was invited and escorted inside and spent money before facing a cop's ego. Now, we all know, but I do know Tommy keeps spotting herself getting arrested. We got to figure that part out quick, because I'm tired of seeing these mugshot photos. We're going to pay these bills, coming back with some Gunna. Plus, I'm going to get out some Drake. Keep it locked right here. 96.1 The Beat.
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Hopefully that's exactly what you're doing right now, or getting ready to. Shay did it here. We're going to get on some K-Dot coming up. Plus, I got a request for some Erykah Badu right now. It's Drake. What a shabang. 96.1 The Beat.

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let it clap, let it clap. 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

0: 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And you already know, 9 a.m. and every hour through 5 p.m. We're going to have chances for you to try to win that cash. 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

Mariah the Scientist. I love how she moves. She keep her head down, dropping music, go on tour, and causes no problems for nobody, as you should. Let's keep it going, though, with this Coi Leray and NBA Youngboy's Better Than Yours.

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0: Club. 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
1: Animals, they always get the ish end of the stick, right? Just like when you see somebody look like a monkey. Don't everybody be all offended, right? But you never really think about what the hell the monkey would think.
2: That monkey like, I don't look like that.
1: Like, right. Or, what's wrong with me? What's wrong with me?
2: That is
1: like,
2: very
1: you know
2: true.
1: How the monkeys be like, damn, but all y'all don't want to look like me?
2: I think about that with dogs. Dogs might be the most faithful animals out here, but when a man out here cheating 100 miles per hour, they get called dogs. Okay? Meanwhile, the dog is out here being very committed to they loved ones.
1: Yeah,
2: they so committed, they do it in front of everybody. I want you
1: and
2: to know who I'm with. We'll get stuck in the middle of the yard in front of everybody.
1: Yeah, okay.
2: Okay?
1: Are y'all done?
3: Yes. Yeah, so are we finished or we done?
2: Okay, continue. All the dogs out there. Okay. Thank y'all for listening.
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1: We back at it.

I love her. Apparently, that's what Brandon Ingram is saying. What up, y'all? Shay did his hair. 96 for the beat, the new Hall of Hip Hop. RB in the Breakfast Club. So, Tyler Perry, he is not taking this lawsuit for SA lying down. Apparently, he is claiming that his accuser is using questions about his sexual orientation to try to force a settlement. He says he will not back down, and those questions have nothing to do with the case. Now, I do agree with him. Whether he is gay or not has nothing to do with that, whether or not he allegedly essayed this man. But at the same time, if you are or if you aren't, like, it is 2026. I really hate the fact that people still feel like they have to hide that, whether you are or you are not. So I do hope that he finds peace regardless of what the answer is, because I honestly

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0: hip hop, R&B, The Breakfast Club. You're trying to be out there at the Generation Tour. Young Thug and YSL Records is putting it on. It's going down at Lakewood Amphitheater September 20th. Now, kicking off again this afternoon at 2:40, again at 4:40 and 7:40. We got a chance for you to win your pair of tickets to be in the building to check out Young Thug. So if you want them, keep it locked right here. 96.1 The Beat.
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0: out on another hemisphere. 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

and said Leon Thomas is back to save R&B. But then you got other artists like my guy right here who's bringing back that classic 90s R&B Beg for Her Back track. It's Johnny Vitas with I Want You Back, 96.1 The Beat.

0: 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Wake up.
1: Atlanta, I'm here for you. Yes, me, damn it. It's Jess Hilarious with the world's most dangerous morning show, The Breakfast Club, only on 96.1 The Beat. Yeah.

If you want it, you better say it. What up, y'all? Shay Diddy's here, 96.1 The Beat, the new home for hip-hop, R&B, and the Breakfast Club. Gotta send a big congratulations to the students of the Veritas debate team. Apparently, they just got their 8th Harvard Debate Council International Summer Debate Championship, and I love how all the parents showed up at the airport and gave them a hero's welcome. These kids should be celebrated, and I love to see it. We're going to pay

0: club, what you even doing?
1: Animals, they always get the ish end of the stick, right? Just like when you say somebody look like a monkey. Don't everybody be all offended, right? But you never really think about what the hell the monkey would think.
2: That monkey like, I don't look like that.
1: Like, right. Or, what's wrong with me? What's wrong with me?
2: That is
1: like,
2: very
1: you know
2: true.
1: How the monkeys be like, damn, all y'all don't want to look like me?
2: I think about that with dogs. Dogs might be the most faithful animals out here, but when a man out here cheating 100 miles per hour, they get called dogs. Okay? Meanwhile, the dog is out here being committed to they loved ones.
1: Yeah,
2: they so committed, they do it in front of everybody. I want you
1: and
2: to know who I'm with. We'll get stuck in the middle of the yard in front of everybody.
1: Yeah, okay.
2: Okay?
1: Are y'all done?
3: Yeah, so we finished or we done?
2: Okay, continue. All the dogs out there. Thank y'all for listening.
0: Wake up. The Breakfast Club.
2: Being very committed to they loved ones.
1: Yeah,
2: they so committed, they do it in front of everybody. I want you to know who I'm with. We'll get stuck in the middle of the yard in front of everybody.
1: Yeah, okay.
2: Okay.
1: Are y'all done?
3: Yeah, so we finished or we done? Okay, continue.
2: All the dogs out there. Thank y'all for listening.
0: Wake up. The Breakfast Club. 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

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She said that she believes this is why she was constantly getting sick, losing her voice, and having to cancel shows and meet and greets.

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0: All right, kids, that is my cue. Shay Diddy, I'm about to get up out of here, about to go enjoy the rest of my Wednesday. We got the world-famous Breakfast Club up next. DJ Envy, Charlamagne Tha God, Jess Hilarious, they're all going to be back for this thing, trying to get y'all lit. 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

0: DJ Envy, Just Hilarious, Charlamagne Tha God. We are the Breakfast Club. Lon La Rose is here. We got a special guest in the building.
1: Yes, indeed.
0: We got Memphis Bleek.
2: Yeah. What's up? Fresh off the Standing on My Feet tour.
3: I got Uggs on right now.
2: Yo,
3: 90 degrees outside.
2: Yo, I feel you. They need to make some cottons for the men. Something.
0: So out of all the Hov concerts, because you've been to damn near all of them.
2: Yeah.
0: Where do you put this on the list?
2: This definitely top three.
0: And which night?
2: The first one. The night with me.
1: Reasonable Doubt was the best night. It was.
2: Definitely. Because I feel like that was core fans.
1: Yes.
2: Jay at the end of that show, it was like, yo, it's unbelievable to really think about it. 30 years ago today, we prayed this would work.
3: Mm-hmm.
2: And here we are 30 years later, and this is the results of it worked.
1: Core fans. And man, on Friday night, there was a story told. Like, it felt like watching a movie. Like, you saw, like, the origin story. And, like, I didn't get that the other two nights. I did for Saturday, but it was something else I realized about Saturday. Blueprint has always been overshadowed by 9/11.
2: Definitely. Mm-hmm. And I think part two, like, night two, was more of a party night. Like, it was more of a vibe.
0: The crowd, like, I was in Virginia for night two, but I seen it on the stream. Shout out to It's Biscuit stream the whole thing. I was able to watch it. But Friday night when I was there, it just seemed like hardcore Hov fans.
2: That's
0: like,
2: the ones that
0: knew every word and just wanted to hear and listen. And, you know, I was upset.
1: A lot of that crowd didn't know R.D., though.
0: I know.
1: But it didn't matter because the show was so good. It was like, even if you didn't know, you got familiar.
0: Two things missing from the Friday night. Foxy, Inga, Sauce Money.
2: Yo, I heard through the grapevine. I don't know how true it is. It's just what I heard. They said Fox was there, and she got cold feet or something.
3: I wanted to see her. Like, even if I just walked past her, I just wanted to see her in real life.
2: Me too. I ain't seen nobody. Wow. I seen Gav.
0: Yes, yeah, Gav did.
2: Word up. Shout out Gav. But they said she was there.
0: They kept teasing all day. Gav would tease.
2: That's what I heard. I don't know how true it is, but, you know, rumor has it.
0: Damn, because that would have been a crazy one. What about Sauce?
2: Oh, I heard they reached out to Sauce, too. The line just wasn't, you know, returned.
0: Damn.
2: That was a major one I wanted to see. I wanted to see the Jazzo, Sauce, Jay back, because that's what it started with. You know, of course, we get the Dame Dash, Biggs, Jay, Bleak, Beans, that Rockefeller. But to me, the original rock was Sauce, Jazz, and Jay, man. Like, I don't think it's no trio that can rap better than that three people right there. That's my top three.
1: Is it true Dame called in a bomb threat on Sunday?
2: That's what they said. Yo, you seen the AI video he posted?
3: Yeah.
2: When he got bum rushed on stage, Dame is hilarious, man.
0: What does that mean for you to see 30 years of Reasonable Doubt where that was your start? That was your call into the world?
2: It's kind of surreal, bro, because I never imagined we could take it this far. You know what I'm saying? My whole thing back then was to get a couple dollars, you know, get a few outfits, some cars. Mm-hmm. Maybe we chill a few summers. Mm-hmm. I ain't think 30 years later. Remember, when Reasonable Doubt dropped, I was 18, bro.
1: Damn, that's crazy.
2: 48. Wow. And we still doing it. That's why I even had to tell that to Jay. I don't think no other artist from our era, even before in hip-hop, can do what he did these 3 days. Name me another artist that can celebrate their first album release before the generation today wasn't even born when Reasonable Doubt dropped.
1: Maybe one.
2: Who?
0: Snoop.
2: I give it. Yeah, Snoop. Yeah, Doggy Style ain't gonna front.
0: Snoop.
1: Yeah, Snoop. He's probably the only one.
0: Yeah.
1: From that era. He actually before y'all.
2: He before.
1: Yeah.
2: Snoop, I give it to Snoop. But then who else? I was trying to think. I'm like, yo, who else can do this? 30 years, even in 40 or 20 years. Some people can't even do a 20-year.
0: Mm-mm. Yeah, now sell out.
1: Not a venue
0: like
1: that size.
0: Snoop would be the only one I could think of.
2: Three nights in a row, and then you sell out Blueprint, and you let people know this is just the album. This is not like, yo, we playing around, we'll play a few songs. No, we're focusing solely on this project. I can't even do that. I can't be like, yo, we doing Coming of Age Only. Like, you know what? We out.

0: beats with songs. Mm-hmm. It's, yo, bro, I'm a fan still. And I always tell him, like, yo, you never seem to not amaze me, bro. You, when I think what you gonna do next, you pull out something I wasn't even thinking about. Mm-hmm. Like, the beat switches this show is impeccable, yo, man. Like, straight up.
1: There was a couple moments out there, though, I was like, I know he out there by himself, but he need a bleep.
0: He need that. You know what I mean? Yo, man, share that stage time, homie.
2: Joe. Now, is he working on a new album? That was another rumor that's possibly out.
0: I don't know. I've been sending him records. Records upon records, like the record I just dropped. No More, I sent it to him. That's why it came out, too, because you know Hov on everything. I sent him a record. That ain't it. That nigga hit me back and said, yo, this one of the dopest hooks I heard in a long time. Yo, listen, press that up. Next single. So that's how we dropped it. I thought he was going to put a verse on it, but who knows. Goo got some shit. Goo tucking. We got to get the album. We got to stick Goo up.
2: Stick Goo up.
3: Because you said it first, and then Pharrell said it on stage that there's some music that
0: Yeah, Pharrell was talking that smoke, right? He said, I would hope you kill all them niggas. He kind of stopped talking like that because he going to get the suicide bombers thinking it's really war.
1: Do you think Reasonable Doubt could even get made today? Or have the music business changed too much?
0: I think it could get made today. Mm-hmm. I believe so. Just like the Rakim albums. I believe they stand the test of time because it speaks of not a time stamp, just a mentality. And I believe that mentality is going to live forever. And it's a hustler. Like, everybody trying to find a way to turn one into two and two into four. Mm-hmm. You know what I mean? And change their circumstances. So Reasonable Doubt can drop any day. The day hustler die, or where a person that hustle want to get make better, then that's when Reasonable Doubt don't exist no more. And I don't think that's ever going to happen.
2: Y'all got to change with the times, because if you really think about it, right? When Jay's rapping on Friday, it was really every bit of 4 or 5 minutes of record.
0: No, that's
2: nowadays
0: a fact.
2: It's 2 minutes, right? Artists come on stage, you're done in 24 minutes.
0: That's
2: it
0: a fact.
2: It was every bit of 5 minutes.
0: Yeah, he even gave you the outro lines and everything. That, yo, I was saying that. That workout game is crazy because, first of all, to do one show by yourself, no hype man, let alone three for 3 hours, and it ain't like, you know, you DJ shows. We all been to a bunch of shows. Just take that break after that record. Get some water. Go 15 records back to back. And then he let somebody else get a shine for his break. But I don't know. I got to find out who his new trainer is. Word up, because it's impressive.
2: All right, we got more with Memphis Bleek when we come back. Don't move. It's The Breakfast Club. Good morning.
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1: Morning, everybody. It's DJ Envy, Just Hilarious, Charlamagne Tha God. We are The Breakfast Club. We're still kicking it with Memphis Bleek. Charlamagne?
2: The Yale was up there. Yale's thing had, what did he say?
3: Jay-Z don't help nobody.
2: Jay-Z don't help nobody.
3: Yeah. Y'all been going
4: Yo, say 401k records. It's called Hold It Down, homie. Drop some heat. Ain't paying your bills, cuz. That's what it is. Can't compete. That's why they talk like that. If 50 said 1 year, these are being a shelter, they shouldn't be allowed them to talk about us or anybody when you literally are a dependent. That is insane to me, man. Like, can't even wear their jewelry without their boss.
2: Damn.
4: Show me a picture of Yayo walking around with his chain, the passport chain, without 50 Cent in. But niggas ain't taking care of niggas. You goddamn right they ain't. We take care of ourselves.
2: I think I heard Yale say that which is crazy. He said you and Jay's friendship is just more business. I've never seen it.
4: Well, him and 50 friendship is just financial.
5: Both 48 going back and forth with each other sounds crazy.
4: Yo, but I'm just saying, it's like, yo, what you want me to be, yo, Jay, look out for me. Mm-hmm. I drop bombs. We got a new song out right now, right? No More, produced by Kool & Dre, Moving. Mm-hmm. When the last Yayo record?
2: I don't know.
4: He's a dependent. Of course, he viewed life through Look Out For Me. Mm-hmm. I never looked at, come on. Jay raised bosses, man. He don't raise dependents.
2: You said Jay-Z doesn't support Memphis Bleek the way 50 Cent looks out for him. That was the.
4: But how? Yeah. Where's his records? Where's his businesses? Where's his, do he even have a, wait. Let me ask you a question.
5: He does.
4: Do this have children?
5: I don't know.
4: Because when do he travel with his family? When is family time?
5: He got
4: family. I don't want to hear this 50 Cent Jay-Z. My wife right here, we just came from Paris rocking the chateau. My daughter was in there. Was in a room Leonardo da Vinci built. You know what I'm saying?
2: Word.
4: Like, my son just was at Night One, Reasonable Doubt. Where's these kids? And you talking about somebody taking care of you. Who are you taking care of, man? Like, yo, we 50 and you still want to take care of you is insane to me. And the fans online think this is right. Arguing it. Yeah, Jay don't look out for Bleek. He's not supposed to. I have a job. Mm-hmm. I get paid well. How do you get a check and say, yo, I need a check?
2: But tell them your job, though.
4: I'm a boss.
2: I know, but I mean, you got a bunch of them.
5: Listen, many jobs.
4: We do rap. I have 4 gold albums, right. By the way. 4. All gold, hanging up plaques. Successful albums. I have 2 business, 2 restaurants. I have a label that was successful. Warehouse.
2: And it was at Rock Nation.
4: Shout out Casanova. Free Cas. Right. Free my tax stone. We made moves. You know what I mean? We did what we did. Douce. Moving. Crazy. Mind Right Exotics. In stores. Crazy. Rock Solid Pop. Shout out High Tolerance. In the streets, crazy. What? Yo.
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4: 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I ain't even bring that up. Rock
5: That's
4: Solid.
5: That's what he wanted you to say. That's why that was the setup.
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2: Word.
4: Like, what more you want me to do? I know what I'm going to do. I'm going to start a daycare center for senior citizen rappers. Since they want to be dependent and want people to look out for them. But only thing they got to let me put life insurance on them. So if they die, we cash it out.
5: You get your money back.
2: God damn.
4: Straight up.
5: Before you leave, I wanted to ask, if Jay has beef, do you have beef?
4: No. Because if I got beef, he ain't got beef. Nope. He deaded the beef without Nas. But Nas ain't tell me nothing. I ain't agree to that now. I wanted that beef to keep going. Nah, I'm fine. But what I'm saying is, at the show when they came out with the Army Fatigue, I ain't know Nas was there. That was the major setup, bro.
2: Yeah, because it was called the I Declare War concert.
4: And then we deaded the beef.
2: So you didn't know what was going on?
4: This is why the blog is getting at us. You just answered it. Okay. We declared war and then deaded the drama. Like, oh, they vulnerable. Let's get them. Nah. But yeah, nah.
5: The reason I ask, so, you know, we see Dame taking shots at Jay all the time, right? Do you still say, you know what? I don't care. I'm going to put him on my podcast and we chop it up.
4: Hell no. I can't do that.
5: You just said his beef is his beef.
4: No, but no.
2: They ain't be getting that way too, though. Not no more, though.
4: But that's a different type of beef. That's not beef. That's heartache and pain, dog. That's pain there. That's not beef, bro. Mm-hmm. That's that's, we were, only they can fix that. I was the little bro, and I'm going to stay the little bro in that situation. I'm not going to overstep my boundaries and try to be something in that situation I can't and wasn't. So with that, I leave alone. Everybody else, walk tread lightly, man. We don't ignore everything. It's some things is okay, but when we see you, have that energy. But that's the problem. Mm-hmm. We don't see these guys. And last time I seen Yayo, we was in L.A. That was nervous for me wearing my jewelry. But Jay don't look out for me. I ain't even had, yo, certain things I don't bring up, I don't talk about because they personal conversations. Mm-hmm. But he know in his heart, looking me in my eye, he know.
2: He said he was nervous for you wearing your jewelry.
4: Yeah, he told me I was bugging in L.A. I said, yo, you got on the chain in L.A. You bugging. So I, what? I wear my chain everywhere. What is you talking about? I don't care if I was in the coffin. My jewelry going to be on me. Like, I said, nah, your name is jewelry. Yeah, yo, how these new going to know we getting money if we ain't going to show them no new drip? They don't want to hear that old. He was like, yeah, all right. See, that's what he needed. He couldn't wear his chain.
2: But that's kind of some shit, though. Because you got all these businesses, right? So I get what he's saying when he said your name is,
4: Nah, Memphis Bleak ain't no money. So I was the wackest on Rockefeller. Fuck out of here. They gonna see this
2: that
4: big
2: hurt. It was true.
4: They gonna see this big drip.
2: And by the way, I don't remember nobody saying you was the wackest person on Rockefeller.
4: I heard it a few times.
2: Nah. I
3: when
2: never
3: last
2: heard
3: time
2: that.
3: You heard it?
4: On, what is it? X, Twitter. Them
3: you talk you shit. Get off of there.
4: Them niggas be talking shit, cup. They cuz and blood cuz.
5: and how did y'all, USA Property, how did that squash? Because
4: those my dogs. They better stop playing with me. Just get on this net and act like we family. We grew up together. I'm never going to let these act like we not bros. I'm not going to talk to you through YouTube. I'm not going to talk to you through X or Instagram. Not when my wife is from Philly. I'm in Philly every Thanksgiving, every... It's impossible. Where you at? What block you on? I'm pulling up. So that's how that happened.
3: I saw you on Boardroom say that you told them y'all should get in the studio together.
4: Yeah, and they ain't... The Bing sent us 5 beats. We ain't get no verses yet.
2: That's crazy.
4: Freeway and Beef and Beans might have beef with me. They gonna be mad after that. They gonna be like, Bleak told this we ain't get... Yes, I told them.
2: Yeah, I feel like after the Roots picnic, there was a lot of momentum.
5: That's what I thought.
3: Yes, people were so excited.
5: I thought
3: we were going to get a little bit of that.
4: Yo, low bro, we got to drop. When the next time Big Homie going to give us this look?
2: I was thinking about it this weekend. I'm like, yo, this might be the last time we see him.
4: That's a fact.
2: And Jay's what, 56? 56, you know what I mean? You don't know how long he might want to do it. He's rich. He may not want to. This is 30th anniversary of Reasonable Doubt, 25 of Blueprint. Who knows when he's coming back outside?
4: That's what I'm saying. Like, he might not. That's why I was trying to tell people. This might be the last hurrah. Shout out Rock Solid Podcast. You know what I mean? Mm-hmm. Making them bridges get crossed. Because they ain't going to never give me my props. But I know Hov be watching the pod. I'm the Rock Nation protector. Mm-hmm. Like people can't speak.
3: Well, you want to be what Charlamagne is? Just that's what they think.
4: No, Charlamagne shoot at everybody.
3: But
4: I didn't know he was down with. I supposed to have extra spins. I should have got some time. I should get like a feature week, right? The Bleak week. What feature? If he was in, I didn't know. It was like, what? That's like finding out the person you going to school with is also the principal. It's like,
2: see what I'm saying?
4: Like, you ain't let me cut. You been hanging with me. You ain't just push my grades through for me. Like,
2: I'm a Rock Nation double agent, but nobody at Rock Nation knows. No. What sense does that make?
4: Yo, when I found out, I was like, this can't be true. Been going in the office last 30 years. Ain't no way. Where's Charlamagne office at? Had to ask Lenny. Yo, it's a silver office in here.
3: No. It's remote post-pandemic.
5: Let's get into the record off the album, man. Well, the record that you just put out this weekend.
4: Definitely,
5: introduce
4: man.
5: Introduce it.
4: Let's get into this joint called No Mo, because that's what it is this year. We ain't tolerating no mo BS. We get into that bag. This that new single produced by Kool & Dre, and it's coming off that new project we drop it called All Money Ain't Good Money real soon. Check it out, y'all. No Mo.
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4: 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Rock.

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4: You're a bit unpredictable.
5: What?
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11: 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Now let's begin.

0: say?
1: Yo, yo, yo, yo, yo, yo, yo, yo, yo, yo, yo, yo, yo, yo, yo, yo, yo, yo, yo, yo, yo, yo, yo, yo, yo, yo, yo, yo, yo,
2: yo, Jess Hilarious.
0: Wait, there is that.
2: Charlamagne the Gaul.
1: Peace to the planet. Guess what day it is? Guess what day it is?
3: Hump day?
1: How y'all feel out there? I feel blessed, black, and highly favored. Happy to be here. Another day to serve our beautiful listeners. Good morning.
2: Good morning.
1: I'm going to tell you something, man.
2: What?
1: Still recovering from the weekend.
2: Jesus Christ,
1: it ain't,
2: bro.
1: It just, I don't know what I need. I worked out Monday. Maybe I need to go get a massage or something. I did get a little nap yesterday, but then I got up and went to the movies. And I got some deep REM sleep last night. But, you know, it's one of them things when you finally get in that deep REM sleep, mm-hmm. when you got four kids, you know.
2: Never.
1: Just one of them.
2: Yeah.
1: Just one of them got to be the one that just on the door in the middle of the night. You know?
2: Yeah.
1: So you up and up.
2: I got my nap in yesterday. What I did was I actually took a nap in Brooklyn's room. So I went to Brooklyn's room because she ain't, everybody's out. They in the pool everywhere. So I slid in her room.
1: Mm.
2: Took a good nap in there.
1: Yeah, I had a little nap yesterday before I got up and went to the movies. But yeah, I'm still recovering, man. I'm 48 years old. There's really no reason for me to be out on a Friday, Saturday, and Sunday.
2: Yeah, you was bugging.
1: I can't even think of anything else that would bring me out to do that three nights in a row. I'm just being honest with you.
0: Do you get IV drips?
1: Like, I do.
0: Oh, okay.
1: I do. Absolutely.
0: That is actually energizing and replenishing. So
1: I absolutely do.
0: Yeah.
2: What you do yesterday, Jess? Anything?
0: Man, I had a very challenging day yesterday. People will take advantage of you, and you'll help them. And when stuff end up not going right in their life, they somehow blame you.
2: So always happens.
1: And, damn, and that's why you and B. Smalls crying?
0: All right, stop. No, stop. Don't play with me, y'all. Stop, yo. No. Anyway, I sat down and I did a podcast with B. Simone, and it was about my book, and we just got deep. You know, B. Simone gonna bring the tears out of you anyway. I always get deep with her. That is like one of my good friends, her and Pretty V. So shout out to Let's Try This Again, her podcast. But yo, people are so selfish and entitled. Like, oh my God. And all I try to do with people around me is put them in position to flourish, make money, no matter what you do. Like, is, and then it's not just one person. It's like a back-to-back domino effect. And it's all in one day. The last 24 hours just been so challenging, yo. And that's why I understand when people be like, oh, yo, no. Like, I say no all the time. No is my new favorite word. Mm. We just had Tierra Wack up here, and she said that, like, oh, no. No is my favorite word. Like, yo, I swear that I'm literally about to be a villain. Like, no.
2: It's not a villain.
1: I just want you to know, man. When people ask you how you doing early in the morning, they don't really mean it. Like, they just being polite. They ain't really. We didn't need that right there.
2: Yes, we did. Yes, we did. That's okay. Yes.
1: I respect the real answer.
2: There's a lot of people that understand what you're going through right now.
1: I do respect the real answer.
2: Yes.
1: But we just trying to start the show, man.
2: There's a lot of people out there that family members take them for advantage or friends take advantage of them, and they feel your pain. They understand exactly what you're going through. Sometimes you give a little too much to yourself.
1: That's true.
2: And people, you know, it upsets people.
0: Yeah.
1: Just not 6 in the morning. I could have.
2: All right.
0: Well, if it's affecting you at 6 in the morning, you talk about it.
1: That's right. That's right.
0: And I'm getting it off my chest because I work here.
1: That's why I just be like, peace. Good morning.
0: No.
1: As soon as you say, how are you?
0: No.
2: Oh, thank you, Andy.
0: Thank you, Andy,
2: yes,
0: for every morning asking me how I'm doing.
2: All right. Well, let's get the show cracking. Hopefully this will give you some positive energy, all right? Earth, Wind, and Fire will be joining us today.
1: Man, Earth, Wind, and Fire got a lot of going on. I don't know if y'all have watched the HBO documentary, Earth, Wind, and Fire, to be celestial versus That's the Way to the World. That came out early, like last month sometime.
2: That's right.
1: But and they also have some vinyl available now. But
2: play a little behind the scenes while he's talking.
1: They just got a story. It's Earth, Wind, and Fire, guys.
2: Yeah, so they'll be joining us, and they'll be talking about the origin of the group and what they're doing now. There we go. Yeah, I just want to hear a little bit of it while we talking. Yeah, so they'll be joining us this morning. I'm excited to speak to them. I mean, they're legends in this game. Icons. All right? I think they got 8 Grammys or 9 Grammys. Just so much going on. So we'll be talking to them in a little bit. Then we got front page news. Mimi will be breaking down everything that's going on in the world. And then get it off your chest. 800-585-1051. So if you need to vent, you need to speak to somebody, or something's bothering you, like maybe you have a family member or a friend that's taking advantage of you and it's pissing you off. We'll get into all that when we come back. It's The Breakfast Club. Good morning.

0: DJ Envy, Jess Hilarious, Charlamagne Tha God. We are the Breakfast Club. Let's get in some front page news. This is also what I did yesterday. Yesterday at 3 o'clock, me and my son sat down and watched the game France versus Spain in the FIFA World Cup. And Spain won 2-0. Now, today, England will take on Argentina. I know a lot of people were hoping that it was going to be France or Argentina, but they lost. So today at 3 o'clock in Atlanta, England will be taking on
1: Argentina. Who's the popular team? Who's the popular team that's left? Or it don't matter. It's just
0: Argentina's very popular. Spain's very popular. France is very popular.
2: Okay. Isn't Messi the face of, like, the Spain team or no? No, that's Argentina.
0: Messi's Argentina. Yeah. Mbappe was France. And Spain has this, the youngest, I think he is the youngest player ever. I think he's like 18, right? 18. He gets busy, so people are hoping that him as an 18-year-old will win the World Cup. So it's going to be a good match. So we'll see what happens today at 3 o'clock. What's up, Mimi?
3: Good morning, Envy, Jess, Charlamagne. How y'all doing this morning?
1: Peace, Mimi, Ron.
3: Good morning. So we start this morning in Washington. So South Carolina's newest U.S. senator has officially been sworn in, Darlene Graham Nordone. She took the oath of office yesterday, just a few days after her brother, Senator Lindsey Graham, died unexpectedly. And she becomes the first sibling in U.S. history to be appointed to replace a senator who died in office. So because Nordone has never held an elected office, we asked veteran Democratic strategist Ashley Etienin whether it is common for a governor to appoint a family member with no political experience. So Ashley, she's advised President Obama and Biden, Vice President Kamala Harris, and former House Speaker Nancy Pelosi. So she knows what she's talking about. And here's what she had to say. Let's listen.
4: How unusual is an appointment like this?
5: It's fairly unusual, but it does happen. You know, they used to call it, historians will call it, the widow secession. So there's about 47 times in both the House and the Senate where a widow has replaced their husband after he died and, you know, with and without experience. But what I find most uncommon about this particular appointment was that the governor was incredibly shrewd and that he decided not to appoint someone to the seat who would actually run for the seat. So essentially what the governor has done is ensured that there's going to be a competitive Republican primary where it's likely going to get nasty. They're going to spend a lot of money, which is going to create a lot of opportunity for Democrats on the ground. He's also running the risk that it would divide the Republican Party in South Carolina and, again, cost the party a lot of money and potentially a lot of damage.
3: Yeah, so Nordone will serve through January 3rd, and the winner of the special primary, which takes place in August, will take her spot after January 3rd, once her time is over.
1: Yeah, I truly don't understand how you can become a senator or any type of elected official with zero political experience. Like, they should treat elected officials the way you would treat a surgeon. You wouldn't just let anybody with no experience be a surgeon or a pilot. You can't just fly a plane.
3: Well, as you heard, it has happened 40-something times, so it is not something new. Yeah, it is not something new. It is something that they do. The Supreme Court also is back in the press. They want taxpayer money for security, saying threats against the justices are getting worse. So it comes after years of high-profile decisions that have divided the country. So for the first time in 7 years, Justice Elena Kagan and Amy Coney Barrett, they went to Capitol Hill to ask Congress for a 10% increase to the court's budget. Now, the request, it includes $15 million to hire two more security officers for each Supreme Court justice. That's about 18 officers total. And another $2 million to hire more court police and build a new security post that can respond to emergencies faster. Now, Justice Amy Coney Barrett, she told lawmakers that she recently had to explain to her 12-year-old son why she had to bring home a bulletproof vest. Let's listen.
6: One example is when threats to my life were particularly intense a few years ago, around the time of the Dobbs leak. My security detail sent me home with a bulletproof vest, and my 12-year-old son was standing in the doorway of my bedroom, and he wanted to know what it was and why I had it. And I didn't know how to respond because maybe I lack imagination, but I didn't expect that performing this service was going to put me in the position of explaining to my children what a bulletproof vest was and why I had to wear one. It's also been reported in the news that roughly 6 weeks ago, I was the victim of a swatting incident.
3: Yeah, so the justices say that threats against them are expected to increase another 38% this year. So they're asking for more money from taxpayers to help cover those expenses. So that's what you just heard. And just really quickly before we go, another story that we're following on Washington. So Todd Blanche, he is President Trump's pick to become the nation's next attorney general. He is set to face senators today for a confirmation hearing. One of the biggest questions that he is expected to be asked is about his decision to personally interview Ghislaine Maxwell. She's a convicted sex trafficker and Jeffrey Epstein's ex-girlfriend. Critics say that when he went to go see her, he did not press her on key questions about President Trump. And so now today, he is expected to be pressed about why he did not do that during the interview, as well as questions about how the Justice Department handled the Epstein investigation. So we will continue to watch that today on Capitol Hill.
0: All right. Well, thank you, Mimi.
3: Absolutely. And coming up at 7, we have new developments in the Nolan Wells investigation. There's a new voice speaking, and we'll dive into that at 7.
0: All right. Everybody else, get it off your chest. 800-585-1051. Call us up right now. It's The Breakfast Club. Good morning.
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19: ATL, let's check out those roads.
20: Good morning. We've got a big truck wreck clearing in Alpharetta.

0: south of Old Milton this morning on that North Fulton County commute. And we've got road work, emergency road work, blocking a lane on Roswell Road northbound at Roberts Drive after a car hit a fire hydrant, flooded out the road collapsed. I'm Art Bad Bad Merring with your total traffic.
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18: The American League wins the All-Star Game for the 11th time in the last 13 games. They shut out the National League 4-0. It's the first All-Star Game shutout in 13 years. The LeBron James watch continues. Reports out that the Sixers' Big Three, Tyrese Maxey, Joel Embiid, and Jaylen Brown, have all reached out to James, trying to recruit him to Philly. And Spain will play in the World Cup final after a 2-0 semifinal win over France. I'm Matt McCoy.
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1: Hello, who's this?
2: Hi, good morning.
1: Hey, Crystal, good morning. Get it off your chest.
3: Good morning.
2: Good morning, Jeff. I love you.
3: I love you, man.
2: So I need to admit, my 6-year-old son was murdered, and people keep complaining, why aren't you over it? Why 2 years ago? And I have to admit to myself that I'm not okay. You go back to work, please.
1: Your phone is cutting in now, but from what we heard, it said your 16-year-old son was murdered 2 years ago, and people are asking you to get over it. Is that what we're hearing correctly, ma'am?
2: Like, how come I'm not over it? How come I'm not back to the old me?
4: There is no old you anymore. The old you doesn't exist anymore, and that's okay.
2: Exactly. And I take the funk so much. I put my face on, you know, good, but I'm not. And I act like I just gotta say it out loud. I'm not okay, you know? And the man that killed him is getting out in the next 5 days. Mm. I'm not.
4: You said what?
2: I don't know.
4: You said the person that did it is getting out?
2: Yeah, in 5 days.
3: In the next 5 days. I'm sorry.
1: I'm so sorry, Mama.
4: I'm sorry that you have to go through this. Have you spoken to a grief counselor at all in the last couple of years?
2: Oh, I see a couple of homicide briefs. I see them twice a week. A regular therapist, once a week, treatment, but I'm just not there yet.
4: I completely understand.
2: I thought I'd be better, but I'm not there.
4: Don't. You can't even rush that process. And anybody telling you to rush the process, man, it's okay to tell them shut the fuck up. They don't know what the hell they talking about. Okay?
1: Well, I'm sorry again, Mama.
4: And at least you're doing the work, and at least you got the resources to go out there and, you know, do the work.
1: Absolutely.
4: How you going to try to rush somebody's grief process, man? Grief is not linear, and there's no time limit on it
1: at all.
4: Thank
1: you for calling and sharing, Mama.
3: That's our child.
2: Thank you, guys. And amazing. I just want to say thank you for letting me get this off my chest.
4: Absolutely. You. Sending you nothing but positive energy, love, and light.
1: You have a great morning, Mama. Dang.
4: Boy, some crazy-ass people on this planet.
1: Mm. Hello, who's this?
4: Get over it. How you going to get... I'm a 16-year-old. What's
5: up, Joe? Who's here from Chicago?
1: Makes no sense. Harry, what's up, brother? Get it off your chest, Harry.
5: Oh, man. Well, good morning, DJ Envy. Congrats on your car show coming up.
1: Oh, thank you so much, man.
5: Good morning, Charlotte. Congrats on your $40 million a year deal and... Good morning, Jeff.
4: I don't know what you're talking
3: about.
5: About a year ago, Jeff, you was at a Detroit club, and something went wrong at the club. I just want to tell you, I'm one of the owners, and I want to sincerely apologize for what happened about a year ago at my Detroit club.
3: Oh, how many owners is it? Damn, I thought I met all of them.
5: No. It's a bunch of them. But on the topic, I speak for all the callers when I ask, why do y'all get so many vacations? Why are y'all allowed to take vacations?
4: What the hell
5: y'all come
4: mean?
5: In 4 hours a day, talk to people. You guys get 104 days off on the weekends, every weekend off. Y'all shouldn't be allowed to get vacations.
4: This is why people
5: need y'all just there all year, all 52 weeks.
4: This is why people think you're club trash. You know what I'm saying?
1: Wow.
4: Because of this mentality.
1: Wow.
3: And then it's actually not even a club anymore.
1: Well, Harry, I don't know if you know, Harry. We get here at 5:30. We usually leave here about noon. So it's not like
3: Is Harry.
1: We leave here
3: at
1: 10 o'clock. We leave here probably about 12 after we do interviews and prep and all that other stuff. Mm-hmm. And we get a minimal vacation days. We actually work more than we're supposed to. Like,
4: now, wait a minute now. Speak yes, for yourself, goddammit.
5: And then y'all sit down all day.
1: We do.
5: And that's assuming a DJ, he'll be the only one on time. And then y'all be sitting down all day. We need more accountability.
1: The club
3: is no more, right? There's no more. Of that club, right? Isn't it shut down?
5: No. Oh,
3: okay. I could have swore everybody said it was shut down. Even in Detroit, everybody said that.
5: Once we get rid of the roaches, we back up.
3: Okay. But for right now, the roaches are still there. So.
5: Yeah, right? That's all. Once we get rid of them, they keep coming back. Kill roaches.
3: So get that's rid all. Of them. Go kill them. Get rid of them.
1: Well, Harry, you have a great day, Harry. Sometimes
5: all right, y'all have a good one. Stop taking so many vacations. We love y'all.
4: We don't take a lot of vacations.
1: No,
4: we actually, I think I get what, 6 weeks vacation?
1: 6 weeks.
4: 6 weeks? Maybe eight? Is it six or eight?
1: Six. We usually take four and three.
4: I take my six.
1: No. We usually take 3-4 weeks during the holidays, Christmas and Thanksgiving.
4: Yeah, December, I'm not here.
1: December, we not here. And then we take 4th of July.
4: Summer, we take a week. And Thanksgiving, we take a week.
1: Yeah. That's it.
4: No, we take another one now in April, spring break. Right. I got to recharge.
1: Yeah, the rest of holidays.
4: The vacation is for my mental and emotional well-being, okay?
1: 800-585-1051. If you need to vent, hit us up now. It's The Breakfast Club. Good morning.
0: The Breakfast Club.
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12: ATL, let's check out those roads.
13: Good morning. They're still over there on the right side on Georgia 400 southbound. This is going to be just before Holcomb Bridge Road as you're coming down from Mansell Road. It was an earlier truck wreck that they were taking care of. Also, heroes on scene helping out. This is the 285 westbound exit ramp, northbound 75. They're at the Cobb Cloverleaf along with emergency road work this morning at Roswell Road and Roberts Drive. I'm Art Badman Merring with your Total Traffic.
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1: Not just me, I'm what the coach of Philly.
2: Hello, who's this?
3: Boy, Pedro.
2: What's up, Pedro?
3: How y'all doing this morning?
4: Good. Bless Black and Holly favorite. How are you, sir?
2: Get it off your chest.
3: I'm good. I want to be able to tell you, Envy, thank you. I appreciate you. It was a couple years back you had a situation, but that allowed me to be honest and open with my family. I just want to tell you, yo, I really appreciate you.
2: I really
3: appreciate you.
2: That was actually 13 years back. That was 13 years back.
4: You got a picture? You put a time on
2: that
4: one.
2: I know time and everything. Yeah. That's actually 13 years back. That was traumatizing
3: back,
2: in my life.
3: I end up sliding it. I slipped in some milk, man. And I'm just being honest with you. I slipped in some milk, man. And I ended
4: not some
3: up
4: milk.
3: Having, yeah.
4: Not milk, milk, man. Milk?
3: Yeah, milk.
4: You can't do milk, man. It got to at least be chocolate milk. It was white milk?
3: Yes, sir.
4: Oh, my God. That's cheating, bro.
2: Oh, man. That's cheating.
4: You got a black girlfriend? You got a black wife?
3: Yes, sir.
4: Oh, my God.
5: Wow.
6: Damn.
4: That's cheating. Dr. Umar is not happy. He's not pleased.
3: No. She wasn't, but we're still together after 26 years.
2: And hopefully you changed your behavior. You changed who you are as a person.
3: Yes, sir. I run my own business. I run a detailing.
2: I'm not talking about your business. I'm talking about your personal life with your wife, that you ain't running around cheating no more, brother.
6: Right.
3: Yeah, that's what I'm saying. That allowed me to elevate.
4: How long you been clean?
3: Showed me that. 10 years.
4: Legend. Legend. I know you're thriving in life. I know you are.
3: No, yeah, I am. And I want to tell you, I appreciate you. I want to be able to put it out in the open so the next brother don't have to go through what I went through. So if it's possible, I'm trying to get this book deal done. I got a book for you, Charlotte. I got something special for you.
4: All right, I'm going to put you on hold, and Eddie, our producer, going to get you an email, man. You can send over the manuscript or something, or one sheet or something.
2: And salute to everybody. You know, a lot of people still DM me. They pick up my book, my first book, Real Life, Real Love, where I actually talk about, you know, what happened with me and my wife and the cheating and how we got back together and all that other stuff. And it is still, to this day, helps a lot of people. I got so many brothers that call me and just ask me and just want to talk, and because people don't have people to talk about, so I always appreciate it. And I think that's one of, that book right there is probably one of my favorite creations that we did, because so many people have learned from it, and I continue
4: to be honest with people, man. Like, when you told them that you couldn't make your wife orgasm for 10 years, like, people learn from
2: that.
4: That.
2: No. That's what you got from that?
4: No, people learn from stuff like that.
2: I'm spilling my heart, and that's what you got from that?
4: Yeah, people learn from stuff like that. You know what I'm saying? Like, they learn. Like,
2: it wasn't 10 years, but yeah, we did.
4: It was 10 years.
2: And it wasn't. And
4: I read your book.
2: It was sexually, not from my mouth. It was from.
4: I don't care what it was.
2: I'm telling you, though. I'm telling you. Since you want to throw it out there,
4: you wrote it in the book. I didn't throw it out there. You put it out there for us to read.
2: But Real Life, Real Love is out there. If you get a chance, pick it up. I'm sure it will help you in your relationship.
6: I really, really love the post-cheating support groups. Like, I really, really love that you guys are able to provide that.
4: That's true, though. I mean, that's a joke, but men need that conversation. Like, I was going to ask the brother how long he's been clean. He said 10 years. Like, yes, sir. Mm-hmm. Okay, that's a real commitment right there. Not that it takes...
6: Don't say, Envy, you had a situation a few years ago. You'll say a few years ago.
4: Nah, bro. No, that was 13. Give me all my time.
2: That was 13. That
4: give
2: was
4: me
2: over
4: all
2: 13
4: my
2: years.
4: Time. Right. God damn it.
2: Get it off your chest. 800-585-1051. What's up, Lauren?
7: Good morning, y'all.
2: How you feeling?
4: Cool, babe.
7: I'm feeling good. I don't know. Can I tell you how I'm feeling? Sure, man ain't going.
6: Exactly.
7: Do you care? Look, I thought
6: Do you
7: about
6: really
7: it.
6: Care?
4: I ain't ask you how you know.
2: I did.
7: Envy did.

0: how you doing?
1: And he asked Jess too.
0: He
1: was like,
0: I care about Jess.
1: Why are you saying how you feel? He asked her. Like,
0: How are you doing?
1: I'm doing good. A little tired, but I'm good. I'm blessed, you know. Good morning.
0: What are we talking about this morning?
1: So,
2: you don't really care. See how you just rushed you off?
0: Like, she said she was good.
1: That was it.
0: If she said she wasn't, I would have been like,
1: once
0: what?
1: Once you bring blessed and God into it, it's like, all right, bet. She all right.
0: You want me to ask her, why are you tired?
1: No, it's. I mean, it's, we get up at the.
2: Because her boyfriend's 6'4", 300 pounds.
3: The ass crack of dawn. That's when we get up.
1: Before the lights and the street lights, everything come on. We up, so.
0: What we talking about?
1: All right, so we're going to talk about the White House today, this morning first, because I reached out to them on that Boosie parting trying to figure out how and why did that even happen, and did they even know what was going on? We got a statement from them, and they're trying to explain some things, so we're going to talk about Boosie today.
0: We'll get into that next. It's The Breakfast Club. Good morning.
4: The Breakfast Club.
0: Hey, what up, y'all? 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

0: DJ Envy, Jess Hilarious, Charlamagne Tha God. We are the Breakfast Club. Good morning. Let's get to the latest with Lauren.
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13: All right, y'all. So yesterday, you guys just reported about Boosie. And Boosie suing, there's two gentlemen, two lobbyists that he's currently suing, mm-hmm. Jacob Wall and Jack Berkman, for $600,000 because he says that he put up money for a pardon and never received the pardon. They went MIA on him. They mm-hmm. said they reached out to a bunch of people and nothing ever happened. So yesterday, because everybody's acting like this is just like normal, like it's like
14: regular.
13: Yeah, mm-hmm. like he's suing because he paid money for a pardon. And everybody's just like, go Boosie, do that. But like no one's acting like this is like a issue mm-hmm. on
15: You're
13: the
15: White
13: House.
15: You're not supposed to be paying for pardons.
13: At all. It's yeah. very, very illegal. So I reached out to the White House yesterday and they gave me a statement and they actually they're trying to condemn the conversation around paying for pardons. But you know, yeah. Okay. So the White House says to me in a statement that they did receive something from a Megan Blanco about Boosie, but that just because they received the document, they want to make it clear that that should not be taken to mean that anything other than just the documents were received, because the president is the ultimate decider of anything that has to do with pardons or clemency. And they say that the team at the White House currently working on clemency. They've never heard from the two gentlemen that Boosie is currently suing. They do not support their work, and they made it very clear they advise anyone seeking clemency that is involving these two men. They want them to know that this will actively harm your chances at wow. anything in terms of clemency. Now, they're also saying, they're speaking on behalf of the president, on behalf of Donald Trump, and they say that Donald Trump finds it detestable that anyone would even attempt to profit off pardons. Now, again, before this lawsuit, there has been conversations about, you know, whether people are paying or not.
15: That has been the word on the street since since Trump got back into the office for this second term. They've been saying for the longest that you could pay for pardons.
13: Yes, and so after they shot me back this response, I then followed up and said, okay, so now can we get into the bigger conversation that this has been happening for some time? Boosie's lawsuit is just putting a spotlight on it because these gentlemen are not denying that, you know, they were working actively with him. They're just contesting contractual, like, conversation. They didn't respond, so... Yeah.
15: So Boosie messing up the church's money, basically.
13: Yeah, and that's what I'm saying. Like, he's kind of like a whistleblower right now, and everybody's just
15: I don't see a problem with that, though.
13: No, nothing is wrong with it. I just thought that people would be more like, oh, my God. Like, especially, like, all of these politicians who are arguing about what's happening, what's not happening in the White House, and how, you know, all these conspiracies are being thrown at Trump. You have a lawsuit here that is claiming very specific things, and...
15: I mean, listen, where there's smoke, there's fire, right? Like,
13: yes.
15: like we just said, since Trump has gotten back into the White House, there's always been this rumor that you could pay for pardons. Yeah. So now that you have somebody actually suing, because they were like, look, I gave this amount of money because y'all told me X, Y, and Z. Now it makes you be like, oh, maybe there was some truth to that rumor.
0: But also because there's been a bunch of people that had a long period of time to serve. And the time has been shortened a lot. Like, you know, there's individuals that got 10, 15 years, only did 6 months, and came right home.
13: I understand.
0: And people have been asking why, how. It doesn't make any sense. But they allegedly been saying they've been paying for pardons.
13: Yeah, I understand that the White House is distancing themselves from this. But I just feel like an investigation of some sort should be kicked off by something like this. But hey.
15: Who's going to do the investigation?
13: Exactly. I don't.
15: Donald Trump has all the power. Who's going to do the... I wish they would do some type of investigation, but who's going to do the investigation?
13: I don't know. I learned about checks and balances in school, but we don't see them.
15: Ain't no checks and ain't no balance in this
13: administration. At all, yeah. Okay. Now, another thing. Last thing on Boosie real quick. Boosie actually yesterday tweeted out a bunch of different political names that he says would have been in contact with these men for the pardon. And some of those people have come out and said and are clearing it. Like Nancy Mace came out and said that her office received an email requesting a phone call. She says her staff took one phone call last October and their office promised nothing and they never followed up the people who reached out to her her knowledge. But she's more than willing to assist Boosie in, you know, his legal process. So, yeah, where there's smoke, there's fire. But hey. Now, moving on.
15: Help me with my pardon first now. Don't skip me, Nancy. Okay? I'm South Carolina. I need to get pardon first. God damn it.
13: You got 600K? Okay. All right,
15: no,
13: now.
15: I don't. Stop talking like that.
13: Moving on. Yesterday.
15: I don't even know how to invest.
0: Shut up, man.
13: Oh, yes, you do. That's the problem.
0: Broke ass bitch.
15: No, shut up, bitch.
13: Okay. Don't y'all start
15: broke-ass
13: that.
15: Broke ass hoe.
1: He talked to me.
13: We are family. Ain't nobody broke. And don't. Yeah.
1: Last name is McKelvey. Don't even know how to invest.
13: All right, y'all. Moving on. So yesterday, there was a story that broke, and I was able to confirm it on Realtor.com that Diddy sold one of his mansions in Miami on Star Island. So you guys know this house because it was one of the homes that was raided.
1: It was the guest house, right?
13: Yeah. So yes, there's two mansions that he owns. Right next to each other. One's the bigger house. One's the smaller house. He was able to sell the smaller home. Now this is the one that was. Remember, they came by land by sea.
1: Yes.
13: Yes. This is those homes. Also, he put up that $50 million bail package when he was trying to come home on bail during all the court proceedings, and this house was listed there. So he sold one of them yesterday. And I know a lot of times when things like this happen, people are pointing to, like, you know, you liquidate certain things to try and get money to maneuver or whatever. But there was a report some months ago that Diddy had backed out of this home sale, and the person sued just to protect the sale that he alleges was already moving. And the man is a guy from where in Virginia, MVU? Newport News, Virginia. Yeah. Like,
2: how much did he sell it for?
13: He sold the home for $55 million.
15: What the hell can a house do for $55 million?
13: I think he bought it for like 48.
1: Yes. No, yeah. He bought it for 35, I believe. He bought it from, what's the famous Latino Estevan?
13: I'll tell you in a second. Hold on.
1: Yeah, but he bought his original house on Star Island for $3.2 million. It's worth $35 million. Then he bought the lot next door, which is the guest house. He bought that for, I believe, $35
15: million. What does a house do for that type
1: it's
15: of
1: location.
15: Money?
1: It's location. You're right on the water. It's private.
15: What does it do?
1: It's like Billionaire's Row.
13: You mean,
1: it's
13: like, what place. You wanted to do? A backflip? Like, yes. What are you asking?
15: I want food in the refrigerator all the time.
13: Lori Escobar.
15: Okay.
1: Yeah, Estevan. Yeah, but
15: she get wiped for
13: it's the location. Star Island is like where all of the, you know, when Khaled be on the jet skis and he's riding around the houses.
15: Man,
13: you know,
15: God
13: it's
15: created all of that for free. That should not be for no $55 million.
1: Yeah, so they bought those houses. It's private. There's a security guard there. It's I think there's like 10 or 12 homes there. Diddy owned two houses. Ross has a house there. I think Shaq owned a house there one time.
13: So the first,
1: I think J-Lo owned a house there one time. It's just the top of the top of the top of the top.
13: Yeah, it's where you want to be.
1: You pay for the zip code.
15: If I pay that type of money for a house, I still got to pay bills. It don't come with free electricity and free gas water. And
1: taxes are like $750,000 a year for taxes.
13: Most people who live like that have like house. Well, y'all know, y'all rich. Y'all invest.
15: Why you don't
13: know how to invest.
15: Like, don't say that. Stop saying stuff like that, man.
13: They come with house staffs because you need people to manage houses.
1: I don't have money to invest. You don't either.
15: I don't even know how to invest.
1: Me neither.
13: Well, yes. Well, that house has been sold, you know.
15: That's
13: update
15: crazy.
13: There.
1: Yeah.
2: That's what's up.
15: $55 million is a lot of money.
1: Well, a guest house is crazy.
13: But, yeah, I mean, but...
1: Yeah, his guest house
13: is
1: somebody's
13: guest
1: main
13: house.
1: Yeah, you're right.
13: The regular guest house,
1: right.
13: Okay?
1: Too sure. Mm-hmm.
13: Yeah.
1: All right. Well, that is the latest with Lauren. Thank you, Lauren.
13: You're welcome.
1: Now, when we come back, we got front page news, and then Earth, Wind, and Fire will be joining us. So don't go anywhere. It's The Breakfast Club. Good morning.
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0: DJ Envy, Jess Hilarious, Charlamagne Tha God. We are the Breakfast Club. Let's get in some front page news. Start off with sports. Yesterday, 3 o'clock, me and my son watched the game. Spain versus France. I wanted France to win. He wanted Spain to win. And Spain won yesterday 2-0.
1: Because like a couple weeks ago, you was out here culturally appropriating France. You was on that flyer with French colors.
0: It wasn't
1: said
0: French colors.
1: Envy representing France.
0: It did not say representing France.
1: Did.
0: I had it on green, and that's not a French color. But I wanted Mbappe. Mbappe is how you spell his name, right? Mbappe to win. But Spain has one of the youngest players in FIFA. I think he's 18 years old, so he's made it to the next round. Today at 3 o'clock, Argentina will be taking on England in Atlanta. What's up, Mimi?
2: Good morning, everyone. A lot of news this hour, so let's jump right to it. So we start this hour with new developments in the death investigation of 18-year-old Nolan Wells. So for the first time since Nolan's body was recovered, his parents are expected to meet with the Jackson County District DA today. The DA said that once the sheriff investigation is complete, the case will be presented to a grand jury, which is standard procedure in Mississippi for unexplained or suspicious deaths. Now, as questions continue to grow, Jackson County Sheriff, his name is John Ledbetter, he is now speaking out. He says investigators are following every lead and urging anyone who is on Horn Island on that 4th of July to come forward with photos, videos, firsthand information, no matter how insignificant you may think it is. Let's listen.
3: I think it's important that we don't put ourselves on a timetable and that we don't rush ourselves. But I do think it's important to be diligent in gathering all the facts. That's what the family deserves. Even if you may think that it might be insignificant, every little bit helps. And that may be a bigger contribution than you think to this case.
2: The sheriff also says investigators are aware of the rumors circulating online, but says the investigation will be guided by evidence and not speculation. And we're also hearing this morning from a young man. His name is Trayston Shepherd. He says he knew Nolan Wells. Let's listen.
4: We did no wrong here, and we don't understand how we're getting so much hate behind it. We all cared and loved Nolan, and nobody wanted to see Nolan die. Nobody wanted to see his life be taken so short.
2: And
5: so what happened?
2: He also goes on to say, did you say something?
5: Yeah, I'm like, so anybody? What happened? Like, what, I mean, why don't anybody know anything? Like,
2: yep. I'm gonna get
5: that's one of the friends from the. That's one of the friends from the incident that he was with.
2: It's one of the friends who, and I use the word friend loosely, it's one of the people who was on the island. So also last week, Attorney Crump, he addressed a viral video where a person can be heard yelling in the background. So at the time, the family believed that it may have been Nolan, but this person, Trayston Shepherd, is saying that that is his voice yelling in that viral video. He also says that he was on Horn Island with Nolan and that he stayed behind and that Nolan stayed behind with the girl that he met. Let's listen to what he had to say.
4: That's the video I'm referring to. That's me yelling. They met that day and it was kind of one of those things. It did come off that day that he really did like her, but that was the only time they'd ever hung out was at Horn Island on July 4th. I think everybody needs to let the investigation continue and let the facts be shown. And if the fact shows that somebody harmed Nolan, I hope that there is justice brought. And if it was a tragic accident and somebody didn't speak up, I still hope justice is brought. The facts is the only thing that's going to overturn that. So that's what I'm just waiting patiently to see before I think anything else. I just know I've lost my best friend.
2: Yeah, so Nolan's family is still waiting for answers. The independent autopsy is expected back by Friday. Funeral services are expected to be held next week. Mm. And one more update, that photo that was shared by Attorney Crump on his Instagram that appeared to show Nolan in a swimming pool after the 4th of July trip has now been clarified. The person in the photo is Nolan, but lawmakers are saying that that picture was actually taken about a week before that Horn Island trip,
0: okay.
2: Not afterwards. Yeah. So it is him, just not before. I mean, just not after.
0: Gotcha.
2: So, yes. And Moving along, we have new developments in the nationwide outbreak of the parasite causing what is being described as explosive diarrhea. So federal health officials are now investigating whether Taco Bell restaurants may have played a role in one of the country's largest cyclosporia outbreaks. So
1: that's not fair to Taco Bell. Taco Bell been causing diarrhea for years, okay? Like, don't try to put that on Taco Bell now, all right?
2: Listen, this is what they're saying, okay? As a precaution, Taco Bell has temporarily removed lettuce, cilantro, onions, pico de gallo, and guacamole from some of its restaurants while the investigation continues. And the CDC says cases have been identified in at least 34 states now, with more than 5,000 additional illnesses under review. More than 140 people have been hospitalized. Now, Michigan, it remains the hardest hit state with more than 3,300 cases reported there. And investigators in Ohio, even Michigan, West Virginia, and Kentucky, they believe that those cases are somehow connected. So right now, the source they're saying is leafy green, especially lettuce. They think that that's the leading suspect, although other fresh produce has not been ruled out.
1: So you mean to tell me the Nacho Bel Grande, the five-layer burrito, the crunchy taco, the cheesy bean and rice burrito, all these years, tasty as they are, have been giving us the bubble guts, but now they're trying to put it on what's the thing called? What's the thing? Cyclospora?
2: Pico de gallo?
0: No, cyclospora. But my question is, so what is Taco Bell serving? They just serving meat?
5: All of those are my questions. Yes. What is happening?
2: I'm glad that you guys asked that question. I did reach out to Taco Bell because I have the same question, and they just sent me back a statement. So I reached out to Taco Bell, and in a statement, the company told me, "The health and safety of our guests is our top priority. Public health officials have not confirmed a link to Taco Bell or any specific ingredient, supplier, restaurant, or retailer, but Taco Bell says that it voluntarily removed fresh ingredients at select restaurants while health officials continue their investigation."
0: So all they got is bread and meat. Buns and meat. That's all they got. That's all Taco Bell is serving.
1: You can't wait to get down there.
0: Shut up, man.
1: You're going to run in there like them girls be running into Dick's Sporting Goods on Instagram.
0: Shut up, man.
2: That's what it sounds like. And one other really, really quick note. So this outbreak comes after the Trump administration cut funding and scaled back the CDC's program that monitored foodborne illnesses, including cyclosporia, last year. So we used to monitor this, apparently, and because of cuts to the program, we are no longer having our finger on the pulse to see where this goes. And so, there could be more numbers than we even know because we don't have that department anymore.
1: And let the record show, Mimi's done some amazing stories this morning, but she decided to call Taco Bell to get a cut. Okay. Not the White House.
2: I knew Mimi was going to ask the question, so I wanted to be prepared. That's all.
0: Thank you, Mimi. Thank you so much. Mimi.
2: You are welcome. That's what I'm here for.
0: All right. Well, we'll see you tomorrow.
2: All right. Yes, that is your front page. Oh, and really quickly, you guys, the story that I did in six with, my goodness.
0: Supreme Court or Lindsey Graham?
2: Nope.
0: Todd Blanche?
2: It was Lindsey Graham. It was Lindsey Graham. We're talking about that on front page. So please tune into my podcast today. It's a political hot topic. It's going to be great. Thank you.
0: All righty. Everybody else, when we come back, Earth, Wind, and Fire will be joining us. The legends, the icons. We're going to be talking to them about their new documentary on HBO and so much more. So don't move. It's The Breakfast Club. Good morning.
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16: Morning, everybody, is DJ Envy, Just Hilarious, Charlamagne Tha God. We are the Breakfast Club. Marla Rose is here as well. We got some special guests in the building.
17: Ah, man, we say legends sometime. And they don't really be legends. They be like kind of legendary.
16: Grammy award winning icon.
17: Man, 8 number one hits, sold more than 100 million albums worldwide, 23 yes. albums. 8 of those albums went double platinum and hit the top 10, goddamn.
16: And the soundtrack to a lot of our lives and our mama lives.
17: Man.
16: Ladies and gentlemen, Earth, Wind, and Fire.
18: Hey.
16: Welcome.
18: Good morning. Good morning. Good morning. Good morning.
16: How y'all feeling?
19: We're feeling good. We're feeling good. We're out touring and having a good time. Just sold out Madison Square Garden with Lionel. Night before last, and living life and having a good time. Couldn't imagine that when we started this that in our 20s that we'd be 75 and still doing it,
16: What
17: win.
16: Makes you still enjoy it after all these years? Still love going on tour, still
19: well,
16: doing those things?
19: I always say I would have played music for free. Fortunately, I get paid for it.
16: Yep.
19: But it's a passion, and it's wonderful that it makes a lot of other people happy and brings so much joy to so many people. Like you say, our music has become part of the soundtrack of so many people's lives now, and we wouldn't have been able to even imagine that, you know, starting out. But we just wanted to be in the best band in the world, whole world. And Billboard just nominated.
20: Right, that's right. Yeah, Billboard came out and said that Earth, Wind, and Fire is the first,
15: greatest R&B band of all time.
17: Wow. Well, congratulations. Said that 20 years ago.
20: Now, you know, you got a point.
15: Well, it took us a little longer, I guess.
21: They're just catching up, right?
17: They're just catching up. And rest in peace to Maurice White.
15: Yes, absolutely.
17: You know what I mean? Got to say that. When you're on stage now, do you feel him on stage with y'all?
19: Every note, every stick, every beat, because, you know, it's like part of his, you know, his DNA, his heart. So, yeah, you can't play Earth, Wind & Fire music without Maurice being there.
21: And, you know, you feel him on stage, particularly when you do those great songs like That's the Way the World, all those wonderful songs that people grew up on. And so, as Philip said, you know, we feel him every night.
17: I always heard Brother Maurice talk about music as something spiritual. Like, do you think people underestimate how intentional he was about healing people through music and how intentional y'all are as a group about healing people through music?
19: Well, you know, as he evolved in his, you know, evolution of spiritual enlightenment, he just really came to understand what a high art music is and its ability to transform, to
15: heal.
19: Right. You know, and so that was what we went about, you know, making sure that our intentions was in the music in that way, that it would make a positive difference in those who heard it.
22: Mm-hmm. Now, in 19...
21: And he wanted to... I'm sorry.
22: Good, no, good.
21: And he also, to chime in, he wanted to render a service to humanity, you know, and as we're seeing now, when people remember where they were when those songs came on, how they feel about things, he was on a high plane.
15: That's definitely on a mission.
21: On a mission.
15: No doubt about that.
23: But I think that's why all these years later, people still really live, like generations live with your music very differently. Y'all can sell out wherever you guys go because it's a service to people. And a lot of artists don't understand that their art can be of service.
19: Mm-hmm. Yeah, yeah. The music was for a higher purpose.
17: Mm-hmm. You know, real quick, maybe y'all can answer this for me. I always wondered, where could I go to learn more about Maurice White's philosophy on life? Did he ever get an opportunity to explain that anywhere?
19: Well, you know, you just listening to all of the music, and not just the stuff that's on the main line, but, you know, the other cuts and stuff. You know, I mean, Maurice was very open about the fact that he was a student of life and one that was just allowing, you know, the power of the creativity to come through him, you know, and so he stayed very open to, you know, that inspiration at all times, and taught us to do the same, and taught us by example, really, you know.
15: And he had quite a library too. He was a tremendous reader of books, you know, and certainly some books that he turned me on to. Napoleon Hill, you know, Think and Grow Rich. Yeah, there you go. Yeah, right. The Master Key to Riches, The Laws of Success.
21: And you know, the thing about it is, he had traveled the world before he was in Earth, Wind & Fire, before he started Earth, Wind & Fire. So we were learning, and so we sort of grew up on the road, you know, and watching him do what he did. And of course, you know, pulling from the greats, Miles Davis, all those wonderful artists that he pulled from, too. So we were very fortunate to learn from a great teacher.
17: What was something that he taught you that had nothing to do with music, but everything to do with life?
19: This, you know, like, you have to keep your hands and hearts open.
21: Right.
19: You know.
15: Right, stay open.
19: You do this, you know, nothing comes in, nothing goes out.
21: Right.
19: You know. Right. But, you know, you have to give, and you have to keep your hands open so you, you know, and it's reciprocal. It comes back to you.
22: I was going to ask, in 1969, when this band was created, y'all, this, and it was first originally the Salty Peppers. Did you ever think that it would come this far, to the lives that you changed, the love you put in people's hearts? Was that always the goal and the key?
15: When you're first getting into this thing, you don't know where it's going to go. Mm. You just hope that the outcome is a very positive outcome. But coming into a band, you don't know what's going to happen. You don't know what kind of success, if any, that you will have. You just have to believe in what you're doing.
21: Yeah, right.
15: Right, absolutely.
21: I think the first time we ever heard one of our tunes, I think it was Mighty Mighty, and we were in the car, and we jumped out the car. Because, you know, when you hear your work, and you hear it, and you hear it back at you, you know, it's just, it's very powerful, and it's, and those songs live on today, man.
17: Can you tell me about the night of September 21st? Like, why September 21st? Like,
19: you're gonna hear a whole bunch of stuff about that one. Somebody said, "Well, it was Cabron's due date." Right. As long as I've known Reese, he never said anything.
21: Right.
19: About
21: he never
19: that.
21: Said anything about
19: you
21: that.
19: Know. But at any rate, he said it sounded good. You know,
17: it just sounded good.
19: It sounded good.
15: It was working. You know, yeah. Body, say, do you remember?
21: Yeah. And it was a filler. It was a filler in the middle of a greatest hits record that it was used to. Was not really on an album, and it's been a hit 5 times.
23: That's crazy as a filler.
21: Matter of fact, I was checking your show out when Taylor Swift did her version of it, and you went off. You said, "How could she, you know, change the lyrics and change the sound of it?" You know,
17: can't mess with that.
21: And man, people went nuts.
15: If you come into our show and you hear September, you're late.
21: Oh yeah,
17: wow.
15: Because it's the last song we do in the set,
21: right?
17: You know, and it's globally recognized as the UN's International Day of Peace. I don't know if that was what came first.
19: I didn't even know that.
15: Yeah, you didn't know that.
17: Yeah, it's recognized. I mean, look that up, Lauren. I'm pretty sure it's looked at as the UN's International Day of Peace. So I was wondering if there's some type of correlation, but I don't know what came first.
21: No, people just pick the song
23: that's
21: when they hear it.
23: Yeah.
21: You know, because they relate to it in a lot of different kind of ways. And now, you know, we got kids 5 years old that know the songs and don't know who we are.
19: True confession about September, because we used to listen to all the music once we got finished doing, you know, our projects and stuff. And so we're listening to the project that September was on. We got to September, we played it. I was like, yeah, I don't know.
22: Oh, you didn't hear it at first.
15: He couldn't get with it at
19: first.
15: I was like,
19: it's a la la la la la, just, yeah, I don't know, guys.
17: It was body out, body out, body out, body out, body out.
19: I was like, I don't know. I was wrong. Yes.
17: Did you ask? Like, what the hell is a body ya?
19: No, I sang it. It was me and Reese doing all the voices. Yeah. So, I didn't ask that, but I thought it was so simple because all the other songs had so many, you know, changes and all that kind of stuff, you know, and so it was great then and it's great now and I didn't know it.
17: Classic.
22: All right, we got more with Earth, Wind & Fire when we come back. Don't move. It's The Breakfast Club. Good morning.

0: it went a long way, and we didn't even know. You know, we didn't know.
1: We're doing music now, right? Do you ever look back, right? Songs used to be 7 minutes long.
2: Right.
1: Eight minutes long. Nine minutes long. Right. And you caught every piece of it.
0: That's right.
1: Now songs are 2 minutes long.
0: That's right.
1: Could you do a song in this day and age, a 2 minute song?
2: Well, yeah, of course. Yeah. You know, you just have to cut out all the extras. You know, because, yeah, y'all don't listen to stuff for long nowadays. It's like, give it to me, dude, and get over it.
3: Because back then, y'all was talking them through it.
2: Yeah, you know, like...
1: But that's some of the best parts of the songs, though.
0: Yeah, well, you could do long sax solos, guitar solos.
2: Yeah, Sun Goddess, you know, Sun Goddess, like 13 minutes long.
4: 13 minutes.
0: That's right.
3: 13 minutes.
0: Exactly.
4: I mean, some of these records need to be short because they're terrible. So I don't have a problem with that. Now, today's music industry, like MV was saying, it rewards speed, right? Earth, Wind & Fire, y'all built timeless records. Can timeless music still exist in this, like, streaming era?
2: You know, I always think that because music was so important in our era, because there wasn't all the other intangibles, now you got 1,900 things to do on your phone and... You know, like, it's you know, there's so many other things vying for your attention. I don't think music is ever going to be, you know, have that kind of space, you know, anymore. But, you know, you never know.
0: Well, yeah, and just to back up what Philip was saying, there's been other things that have occupied the space of music, you know, sports, politics, you know, it's been in the same space. You know, and they use music, so they take up the space of listening to our songs. You know, for their commercials, because our songs in commercials every day. Mm-hmm. You can hear it in the store. You can hear it on television. So you know, it's take a lot of other things have taken the space of music.
1: Do you like when sometimes I know that the songs go political, right? So political. People are use the songs for their campaign. Does that bother you? Do you cut it, or do you just say, "Hey, let the checks come in"?
2: Well, no. Certain people use our stuff. You know, it's like, forget that. That ain't us.
1: Mm-hmm.
2: But you really have no. Until you check them, there's really no, right. You know, recall to you know people using your music.
3: Do the cease and desist when you send them after that? Like, I know that happened with Trump. Does that actually, like, make them... Like, does that change...
0: Does what?
3: Does, like, when you cease send a cease and desist, like, do people actually pay attention and care about that? Or do they still
5: most
3: just
5: times,
3: do the one?
5: Yeah. Most times, yeah. Because it becomes a legal issue, so...
3: Yeah.
5: You get that cease and desist, you should probably...
0: Get it shut down.
3: Desist.
5: Yeah. Probably obey the cease and desist.
1: Now, after all the, you know, decades on the road, what's one of the craziest stories you've seen on the road?
2: The craziest for me was back... when we were touring and we would rent out a floor.
0: Yeah.
2: And we got back to the hotel and our drummer, Freddie, Maurice and Verdine's brother, there in front of his room was a buck naked lady.
5: That was me.
1: That was me.
5: I came up. It was in Chicago.
2: Position. Right.
5: Man, wait a minute. Hold it. I came up, got up my... room was right by the elevator. Got off the elevator, and there was a lady chanting buck naked in front of my door. Nami Oringe Kill number. I was like, okay, I'll be right back. I backed on the elevator, went down and got security and said, do something with this.
2: You know, and people could go to the front desk and tell them different things, and they'd give you your key. I was in San Francisco one time and came home from the show. And went to open my door, and the double lock was on there. So I said, I look at my key. And you know, look, this is like... So I go down, ask them to unlock the door. They said, well, you must have locked it some kind of way. I go in. This lady's in the bathtub, got candles and stuff. She done told the people that she's my wife.
3: Dang. Oh, my God.
2: Yeah, that's some crazy stuff.
4: Now we're getting to understand why September 21st was a special date for somebody. Okay, now we're getting to the real.
1: All right, we got more with Earth, Wind & Fire when we come back. It's The Breakfast Club. Good morning.

0: business.
1: Right.
0: You know, y'all had some financial struggles, and I was shocked to see that y'all would end tours in debt.
2: Yeah.
0: Like, when did y'all finally get that right?
2: Yesterday.
3: Yeah, we just did a Madison Square Garden.
0: We're back in the back, pick the money up.
4: No, but you know, truthfully, no one could have predicted when we are putting together this band that, okay, we're going to sell out 5 nights at Wembley. We're going to sell 5 nights at the Forum, you know, and, you know, all these different things. And when you haven't been used to having that kind of money and stuff, you don't know that this stuff is going to run out and stuff. So, like, all of the things that we were trying to do, that Maurice was trying to do with the production and all that kind of stuff. And I bet you management probably took him to the bank too, you know, because, you know, basically you just move in and you don't think the money's going to dry up and all that kind of stuff. So you don't have no history. So you got to get burnt pretty bad before you actually start to, you know, have some financial sense about yourself. Mm-hmm.
5: And when all that was happening, that was before the age of corporate sponsorship. Mm. Gotcha. You know, before later on, that's when all the other acts got corporate sponsorship, you know, from car companies, different things. And there was nothing. You were just paying as you go along so you can do the shows, you know.
0: And was there a point where you were really making less than the roadie?
4: Yeah, for a long time.
5: Yeah.
1: Wow.
0: That's crazy.
4: But we didn't know, though. You know, like, because we were just happy to be in the band.
6: Out on the road, playing the music. And we come from,
4: families that don't have no money and all that kind of stuff. So, you know, when your needs are met and stuff, you're like just, especially at, you know, 21 years old, you know, you don't know that, you know, okay, the roadie's making three times as much as you are.
5: That's crazy. And you don't know it's a business until later, you know, and you find out, you know, it's not about the money, it's about the money. You find out.
7: What's the process been like making all of that right now?
4: You
7: like,
4: what?
7: What's the process, or what was the process like trying to make all of that right? Like all of the money, the recouping, certain things?
4: Getting good representation.
5: Right. Yeah. Good man.
4: You know, and people, you know, teaching you, you know, bringing you up to speed, you know, so that, you know, it took some years. And fortunately for us, you know, we've been heading up the band 40 years now, you know, and the Teresa's, what, 20?
6: 20.
4: Yeah.
6: You're about 20.
4: Yeah.
6: Yeah.
0: Man. You want to say
6: something? We've been at this longer with just the three of us than we were with Maurice.
5: With him.
0: Got you.
5: Yeah. Uh-huh. And Reese didn't even do, now, you know, you do buses on the road. Reese didn't even get into the bus era.
4: We didn't even take.
6: We were driving station
5: wagons. That's right.
4: Mm. And we had plane.
6: Yeah, we were one of the first
4: R&B groups to start flying and stuff.
6: Yeah.
0: How did y'all avoid not making, I guess, the financial situation personal with Maurice?
4: You know, no, it got personal.
0: It definitely got personal, but
4: you know, the transition or the evolution of forgiving and understanding, you know, was something that, you know, was a process.
6: Mm-hmm. I was going to say it got personal, and that's why some people never return. Mm-hmm. That's how personal it got. They didn't want to anything to do with it moving forward.
5: Mm-hmm. And you learn how to forgive and keep it moving. Mm-hmm. And as Ralph had mentioned, we've been doing it longer without Reese than we were with Reese.
6: Mm. Yeah.
5: You know?
7: When there are things, shifting gears a bit, when there are things out there, like you guys were the first African-American act to sell out Madison Square Garden, right? During that time when you were doing it, did it feel, like, how did it feel? Because now people look back at that and they're like, oh, wow, like, that's such a big thing, but it probably didn't feel so glamorous when you guys were doing it.
4: No, it felt glamorous. Mm-hmm. Yeah, Madison Square Garden has always been glamorous to any artist.
5: Right,
4: you know, it's
5: right.
4: Iconic. I was just telling some people the other day when we were there, you know, to look around and to, you know, relish the time there, because it's a very sacred place.
7: Mm-hmm.
5: I don't think any other band from our era is playing Madison Square Garden. We're doing it twice. We did it back in the day,
7: and
5: we're doing
7: night.
5: It now.
7: Mm-hmm.
5: And the thing about it now, it's a multicultural audience. You know, it's all ages, all races of people. Mm-hmm. And they're enjoying the same thing. And for the 2 hours that we're out there together, they feel better when they leave than when they came.
0: Mm-hmm.
5: You know, because they don't know what to expect. You know, but the thing about it, they're very happy. And playing in New York, man, is really, I mean, when they love you, they love you. You know, they don't take no prisons, but when they love you, they love you. And they gave us a lot of love the other night with Lionel.
1: Mm-hmm. Well, you know, these brothers got to go.
0: Absolutely. You got a memoir, though. Right, Ralph?
4: Yeah.
6: Yes, it came out... in May 28th, mm-hmm. It's called Rhythm and Fire, A Life in Harmony mm-hmm. with Earth, Wind, and Fire. And after being in the group for 55 years, I decided it was time to write a book.
0: Mm.
6: And so I did, and it's doing very well.
0: You know, when people are celebrating Earth, Wind, and Fire's, you know, legacy, right? 50 years from now, it'll be like 100 years, right? What do you hope they're saying about your legacy?
2: You know, here's a band that did music and their intention was greater than themselves.
0: Mm-hmm.
2: You know, it wasn't so much about them as much as it was about rendering a service to the humanity.
0: Mm-hmm.
6: And I hope they
2: it lives on.
0: Mm-hmm.
6: I was going to say, I hope they realize we made a tremendous contribution to the artistic and cultural fabric mm-hmm. of the globe.
0: Mm-hmm.
5: And 50 years from now, when we come back again on The Breakfast Show.
0: All of us will be AI.
2: Exactly. But wait, big up to you guys, because we're in rarefied atmosphere. Absolutely. Being with you guys. It's an honor to be here. You
1: man,
2: guys are
1: thank you,
2: do
1: man.
2: So
1: you
2: much for the culture. Mm-hmm. And, you know, like you guys are so sharp, guys and ladies, your whole operation. And so, you know, thank you for inviting us.
1: Man, so thank you.
0: Y'all can come back anytime.
1: Icons, yes. Legends.
5: Thank you.
1: Earth, Wind, and Fire.
7: We need to be back tomorrow. Ralph said he come back tomorrow.
1: They come back tomorrow.
7: Y'all got some gifts?
1: Oh, yes.
0: Hold on.
1: All right.
0: I want to share this.
1: No, you share this for everybody. Stop that.
7: You can't fit all of them.
1: You want to see it? Well, it's Earth, Wind, and Fire. It's The Breakfast Club. Good morning.

0: morning, everybody. It's DJ NV, Jess Hilarious, Charlamagne Tha God. We are The Breakfast Club. Let's get to the latest with Lauren.
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11: Talk to me.
12: So Lil Durk is no longer facing a RICO charge, even though he is still, behind bars and is still facing the murder for hire charge in L.A. Yesterday, it was decided by a judge that a RICO charge that the prosecutors were trying to attach to him, he would be separated from. So this victory in court came after a 40-minute hearing that all reports are stating was very intense. The judge in this trial went back and forth with prosecutors, trying to figure out why they waited so long to try and add these RICO charges onto Durk's trial. Now, let's take a...
13: Did he get locked up with other people? Like, was there a group? Was there, like, a
12: suite? Yeah. So, there's been a ton of different people, and there's been a lot of back and forth about Durk and his charges and different conversations with him being separated from things from other people on his trial. Mm. Now, the judge, in his decision, said it has been and remains the court's intention that the L.A. trial will include all admissible evidence that is not harmful. The judge continues in his decision, and he says that the prosecutors chose to withdraw evidence of the Chicago incident. Now, the Chicago incident is separate from the LA incident, and they chose to. Prosecutors said they wanted to separate it in the beginning, but now, all this time later, they're coming back and saying, hey, as we go to trial for this murder for hire situation, we want to bring in these other attempted or alleged charges. Now, Durk's team pushed back and said, look, he has a right to a speedy trial. He's been locked up since 2024. We don't want anything to mess that up. Y'all are putting this on us last minute. We don't have proper time to prepare. It's not fair. And a judge ruled in their favor moving forward. So, yeah. I mean, that's one win. He says a lot to fight here, but that's just an update.
13: Man, trouble is easy to get into and hard to get out of.
12: Very much so, especially these type of charges in trouble. Now, moving forward and moving on, R. Kelly, we were talking a bit about pardons, and R. Kelly has been asking Trump to pardon him. Now, we've talked a bit about the fact that R. Kelly has changed legal teams and different things have been happening with him. Remember, he was locked up and there was all the conversation about how he felt like he was being attacked and different things like that nature. So he got a new legal team, and they have formally asked Donald Trump to commute. I'm sorry, not a pardon, to commute his 30-year sentence for sexual misconduct convictions. Now, remember, he was convicted in 2022. Last year, he filed for an immediate release when he was saying his life was in danger, but now his lawyer is making a public plea to Donald Trump for a pardon, but has never formally filed for one prior to this. So we'll see what happens there. And there was a conversation when we were out on break about Trump saying that he was going to be looking at some like major names and different pardons or whatever. So now all these things are coming out, so I guess people are trying to figure out what's going to happen with you or commuting sentences.
0: I do have a question though with the pardons. Does it have to be public knowledge? Because if I was trying to get a pardon, I don't know if I would want it public knowledge. Like, if I am R. Kelly and I'm in his team, I wouldn't want that to be public where people can go against me, right?
13: Well, if you campaign it publicly, it could help you in some cases, because then people might start writing letters to the president or start writing letters to the people who can actually do these things.
0: Yeah. But like, even in Diddy's case, when Diddy wanted a pardon, right, everybody started pulling up old, you know, interviews with Diddy. Was like, he don't rock with Trump and all that other stuff. So it felt like it hurt him more than it helped him.
12: Yeah, but I think the filings become public. I mean, like, you know what I mean? Like, you can go and grab these documents or whatever. From what I'm looking at, they say they almost always become public, but it is not something that has to be public.
0: Okay.
12: But in practice, it almost always becomes public record.
13: And if you're trying to get out of jail, please start a Free Me campaign. Okay? Mm. Please. All right? It would only make sense.
12: Yeah, I mean, I guess for a president like Trump, right? Because he likes to be in favor of other people.
13: Like, any elected official will see all of that noise and at least pay attention to it. Like, yo, what are they talking about? Free this person. Let's look into it.
12: Yeah, and I want to be clear, too, that because we talked about commuting a sentence and a pardon. R. Kelly is asking for his sentence to be commuted, and a pardon is something different than that. So if you're commuting a sentence, it reduces or eliminates the penalty imposed on a convicted person, but it does not forgive the crime itself, whereas a pardon is different. Mm-hmm. All right. Now, shifting gears a bit. So Lil Wayne is talking about what it takes to be his assistant. And he is saying that in order to be his assistant, you have to know how to roll a blunt, you got to love dogs, and you can't stink.
3: I know that's right, Wayne.
12: Yes. So
3: there were
12: legal docs that were filed. TMZ obtained them by a former assistant that Lil Wayne is going back and forth with right now. That revealed all of the duties he was responsible for when he was working for Lil Wayne. Now this former assistant's name is Andrew Williams, and he says that he worked for Lil Wayne for years. He's currently involved in this back and forth with Lil Wayne over claims that Wayne assaulted him on a private jet back in 2022. And this job description is being used in court. So they say that he would be required to be on call 24/7. He had to remain discreet about all personal matters, of course, NDAs. But it required him to have pre-rolls ready at all times to restock prior to running out of the preferred wraps. He also would handle small purchases, travel with the rapper, pack his bags, all those things. But you can't be musty is one of the things.
13: I ain't mad at that one, man.
12: I'm
13: dropping
12: not either.
13: The clues bombs, that's a good thing.
0: You probably had a musty one before, and that's what stuck with him.
13: Can we like,
12: you gotta
13: that
12: be okay
13: there?
12: With dogs, and you can't be musty.
13: Well, yeah, that is a work thing
12: every
13: up
12: day, baby.
0: Sure.
13: Please, let's add that as a work thing up here, that you can't be musty, because boy.
12: Yeah, you got to be okay around kids and dogs, be self-motivated, have a positive attitude, and you have to have good personal, pleasant personal hygiene, is what he says.
0: I'm not at that.
13: I am not mad at that.
3: None of that.
13: And imagine you
3: none
13: being the idiot that want to sue for that. He said that I couldn't be stink. It's my right to be stink. And you're going to court because you musty.
0: Not around me.
12: Well, could I sue for someone claiming that you're musty and you're not? Isn't that like a form of defamation?
0: You got to prove it, though.
3: Yeah. Or it can
0: because he can
3: like
0: smell
3: a,
0: something that you don't smell.
12: I have a lot of claims on record from somebody in this room.
13: There is nothing more.
0: They called you funky?
13: Let me tell you something.
12: All the time, and it's so not true.
13: Lauren, there's nothing more I would love to do than call witnesses to the stand.
12: Call them, baby. Call them. Don't ever play with me like that.
13: The thing about musty people.
12: Don't ever play with me like that.
13: I ain't talking about you.
12: You be having people walking up to me.
0: They never know they musty.
13: You know, they never know they musty. Nobody know they smell like a bag of Funyuns, okay, except for us. They never know.
0: Damn.
13: So I'm just simply saying, I'd love to call the witnesses.
12: Call him.
0: He said he wasn't talking about
12: you. Exactly. Playing with me all the time.
13: I wasn't talking about you.
3: Now, he could sue because sometimes people be musty. Isn't it like a medical issue sometimes that you can have? Like
0: called not using deodorant?
12: Charlamagne, you are the source close to the must. Is that?
3: It's like an actual situation. It's like an actual medical
0: issue. I never heard that. Stinkonia? I have no idea.
12: I've heard that with people's mouths. I don't know. But yeah, their back and forth isn't over the must, but you know, the fact that you can't be musty was picked up in the headlines.
13: A stinky transmitted disease is crazy.
3: Oh,
13: if you have that, it's crazy.
12: Now, coming
3: some people got to get shots like to keep the must down. I'm serious. Like, look it up. You got
0: to. I know to keep the sweat down. I didn't know about the must.
3: Right. But that's what creates the must envy, the sweat and the perspiration and everything. But some people got to take shots to keep that stuff down because it's a medical issue. So,
12: well, coming up in the next hour, speaking of medical issues, we're going to talk about hairlines. Many of y'all hairlines. Charlamagne, I need you to come right on here. What you be saying? Come to the front of the congregation. I'm going to need you to sit right on here, baby, okay?
13: It's all funny.
12: I'm
13: going
12: to need you to sit right here, baby. The next latest, we're going to get into the hairlines and the things. Jess, don't you go nowhere, okay? I'm going to definitely need you for this one.
0: All right.
3: Okay.
0: Charlamagne, we give you a donkey to
13: listen, man. Four after the hour, we need a Florida man named Kevin Westerhold to come to the front of the congregation, man. He out here putting his penis in vacuum cleaners. We'll discuss.
0: All right. It's the Breakfast Club. Come on.
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0: The craziest people in America come from the Bronx and all the...
1: Why does the Sunshine State consistently produce such strange news?
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4: On The Breakfast Club.
0: Yes, donkey of the day for Wednesday, July 15th goes to a 51-year-old Florida man named Kevin Westerhold. Now, what does your Uncle Sharla always tell you about the great state of Florida? Say it with me. The craziest people in America come from the Bronx and all of Florida, and today is no exception. Drop one of Clues Bombs for Florida. Just because. Today's story has reminded us once again that just because you have free will doesn't mean you should use it. Okay. Honestly, sometimes I feel like God questions why he even gave it to us. Because back in January, Kevin Westerhold decided that he wanted to do the no pants dance with a Kenmore BU-1018. A Shark Power D-Tech AZ-4002. What I'm trying to say, Ghetto America, is Kevin allegedly had an inappropriate sexual encounter with a vacuum cleaner. Yes, a vacuum, okay, an appliance, something that usually just swallows up dirt, okay, was used to swallow up Kevin Westerhold. Yes, can you imagine wanting to slime the banana and you see a Hoover Wind Tunnel 3 Max Performance Pet Bagless Upright Vacuum Cleaner just sitting there looking all thick and you say to yourself, yeah, popcorn on the floor isn't the only thing you're going to be sucking up tonight. Let's go to WFTV Channel 9 for the report, please.
5: Deputies say a Seminole County man is accused of having sexual performances with a vacuum cleaner in public at a resort. Now he is locked up. According to investigators, video shows Kevin Westerhold roaming the halls of Windsor Hills Resort in Kissimmee without any clothes on and engaging in a sexual act with the device. Further investigation revealed another incident reported by his HOA. That report details a similar performance with that vacuum in the street.
0: See, this is why aliens won't visit us. And if they do, they have to hide. Okay, just imagine traveling 40 million light years just to find out humans are out here trying to put their genitals in household appliances. Okay, all these perfectly good vaginas out here and Kevin trying to take down a Black & Decker. Okay, and that poor vacuum didn't even give consent. Okay, that poor vacuum was probably thinking, I just wanted to clean the carpet. I can't believe I have to say this on the radio this morning. But my brothers, the only thing a vacuum should be sucking up is dust. And what if Kevin Westerhold is a bottom? If you take that suction tube and put it back there, isn't that like a dry colonic? Not to mention, you know, now Kevin has to undergo psychosexual evaluation for what? What is there to evaluate? The man is sick, okay? The therapist gonna say, tell me what you brought you here. Tell me what brought you here. And Kevin's gonna reply, a whole name Hoover. Okay, this is why getting cheeks is very, very important, okay? We don't talk about the mental clarity that sex with an actual human can actually provide. And we don't talk about the mental retardation that getting no sex can cause, okay? Remember that video of that lady who said, I haven't had no sex, and she ran out to church? Let me remind you, listen.
6: I'm 23 now. I'm saved, and I'm glad about it. Because in spite of all that I've seen, God's hand has been over my life since I gave my life to the Lord. I want you to know that I've been running for God, and I'm chased. I haven't had no sex. Amen. I'm from the guttermost to the uttermost. I'm from the place where they say no good thing can come out of that thing. It's where STDs and gangs and drug dealers reside. But you looking at a testimony. I haven't had no sex.
0: She couldn't take it. She couldn't take it. She had to run out of the church. And little did y'all know she was running to get a vacuum cleaner. That's what not getting no sex does to you. Causes you to do things like make a vacuum cleaner need a filter replacement because they are not equipped to clean up large amounts of bro-yo. Please give Kevin Westerhold the sweet sounds of the Hamiltones.
7: Oh, now you are the donkey of the day. Ooh, you are the donkey of the day.
0: Strange world we live in, man.
8: You don't play a game?
0: Nope. I mean, we could, but...
4: I wanted to play a game.
8: You already put a picture up there.
0: Where? Well, that's for Netflix. We can do it for the radio, though.
4: I ain't see a picture.
0: Come on. The picture was up.
4: Oh.
0: But
4: I want to play a game.
0: You didn't get it?
4: No.
0: You didn't see the picture?
4: Mm-mm.
0: You saw the picture, though, Jeff. Okay, so you can't play. So I'll play with Envy.
8: Mm-hmm.
4: All right.
0: Okay, Envy, okay, are you ready?
4: Yes,
0: hold my hand.
4: Yes. Okay.
0: Let's play a game of Guess What Race It Is!
4: Give me my clues.
0: Kevin Westerhold, 51-year-old Florida man,
4: Florida,
0: decided to have sex with a vacuum cleaner.
7: What?
0: I don't even know why we had to play this game. Of course he's white.
4: Okay, I just...
0: What are we talking about? What are we talking about?
4: I just have questions.
0: You just wanted to reiterate the point that he's white?
4: No, I just have those questions. It's,
8: right.
4: When you put your in the vacuum to go and it sucks.
0: You know good at what you want to dry colonic. Cut it up.
4: Nah.
8: Like, forget
0: it. You're a bottom.
4: Forget it. Forget it. All right. Well, thank you for that donkey of the day, sir.
0: Mm-hmm. Yes, indeed.
4: Now, let's open up the phone lines. 800-585-1051. Yesterday, Mimi did a report during Front Page News where she talked about women over 40 are having children at higher rates than at any point on record.
0: Mm.
4: Now, they're saying this is a shift of changing attitudes about family and the growth role of fertility technology. So, we wanted to open up the phone lines and ask, 800-585-1051, are you having kids after the age of 40? Do you have a child after 40? We want to hear from you.
0: And is it by design?
4: 585-1051.
0: Is it by design or are women just getting their club shot up later?
4: Well, they're saying that a lot of women are taking their jobs and what they want to do in life serious and saying they're putting off having a baby until a lot later.
0: Mm.
4: Technology is the reason why. Gia and myself, we had Peyton. Gia was over 40 years old, and we tried fertility for a couple of years. It didn't work, so we just gave it up, and then she became pregnant after. So it was a lot more, I wouldn't say a lot more difficult. They were just testing a lot more, where you usually have to go to the doctor, what, every couple of weeks? We would have to go every week to make sure everything was right. She didn't have any complications, but a lot of times women do. So we would love to hear from you. 800-585-1051. If you had a child after 40, the reason why and how was it? Was it complicated? Was it difficult? Let's discuss. It's The Breakfast Club. Good morning.
9: The Breakfast Club.
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0: 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Lionel Messi for Argentina has 8 goals so far this World Cup.
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0: Breakfast Club. Morning, everybody. It's DJ Envy, Just Hilarious, Charlamagne Tha God. We are the Breakfast Club. Now, if you're just joining us, yesterday, me and me reported that women over 40 are having children at higher rates than at any point on record. Now, experts are saying the shift reflects changing attitudes about family and the growing role of fertility technology. So more and more people are having babies. They're saying it's a lot more difficult. A lot of women are using IVF and egg freezing because, of course, when women get a lot older, the amount of eggs they produce are a lot less. So that is the reason why they believe that. I told you earlier, Gia and myself, we had Peyton. I believe Gia was 42 when we had Peyton. And we tried IVF for 2 years. It didn't work. The first time trying IVF. And IVF is very expensive. A lot of times insurance doesn't cover it. Insurance didn't cover it. We went through two processes, programs with the IVF, and it didn't work. So we just said, you know what? It wasn't meant to be. And then I would say maybe about a month later, she became pregnant naturally. So, but it was a lot difficult. There is a lot difficult going into it. We had to see the doctor every week. It was more of nothing was concerning, but they were just taking every step possible to make sure everything was all right. But let's go to the phone lines. 800-585-1051. We have Simone on the line. Simone, good morning.
1: Good morning. It's Simone from Detroit.
0: Hey, Simone, what up, though?
2: Good morning.
1: What up? Good morning. What up, though? So I had a baby at 40, and I was trying to call yesterday because my first doctor, they do use that word geriatric.
3: Dang.
1: And they made me feel hopeless. They made me feel like they say a baby over 40 will have Down syndrome, will be autistic. And they also give you the opportunity to term it. And if you hear the knocking on the door, Aramius is very, very healthy. So, yes, you can have a baby. I'm 44. He's 4. So they, you ate all your food. Good job.
2: Look, so like, ain't nothing wrong with me.
0: Right. Yeah, they make you do the test, right? They make you do the test where they stick the needle in the stomach to make sure. Test. Yep.
1: Mm-hmm. Yes.
2: What?
1: And then they give you the option. Yes. So they put it in there. Like, my daughter, she's about to be 13. They said she had Down syndrome. She does not. They tried to say, Aramius was autistic. And then they give you the option to continue on or legally term your pregnancy so that you do not have a baby. But me, personally, I went my full term working. I went, actually my water broke on my son's 18th birthday.
0: Absolutely. Yeah, because I know they make you give you a test where they put a needle in your stomach to get some of the fluids or something or the blood from the baby to make sure that the baby is okay and doesn't have any Down syndrome or autistic or any of that.
1: So world want to make sure there's no more Down syndrome baby because it's no reason why I should have. And then they really, it's not like, oh, your test says no. They pressure you to term the baby. And then when you don't want to, they looking at you like you're crazy. And they're like, well, you're going to have to go to classes. Well, I'm just going to take the class. Now, I had Aramius natural. Aramius has no type of health defect. He is the most active baby ever. Any woman listening, do not listen to them doctors. Listen to God. Like Jess said yesterday, you have to stay a little bit more active. You got to eat better. But it is not over after 40. And I tell anybody, don't have no baby in your 20s. Your mind not right. You really don't know how to pick a man. Wait till you're 40.
3: I ain't gonna say all that.
0: I wouldn't say that. I ain't gonna tell you wait till you're 40.
2: She definitely skipped two decades. 30 is cool. 30, you know.
3: I also wonder what age at 40. Because what if you do it like right at 40? You know, because now that I think about it, our youngest will be 5 in September. Mm-hmm. So that means my wife was like on the verge of turning 40. Yeah, 39, about to turn 40, 40 in November.
0: Yeah. Yep. Well, this young lady, Shay's on the line. Shay had her first child at 49.
2: Oh, wow.
1: Not 49.
0: Oh, what age, Shay?
2: Damn. Come on, Envy.
0: That's what it says here. I'm just reading it. I'm reading what it says.
4: No. I was 40. I had my first kid at 40.
0: 40.
3: 49 crazy, though. That's what I'm saying. Like, I wonder when they say 40, what age? Like, 44, 45? 49 crazy.
2: Yeah.
4: No, it wasn't. And I had no issues. And I've had the same doctor for, like, 20-something years. So she never used geriatric with me. And I had no issues, full-term, natural labor, like, everything.
2: Okay. Come on, baby.
0: Thank you, Shay.
2: I know that's right.
0: Hello, who's this?
5: Hi, this is Rachel.
0: Hey, good morning. Now, it says that you're pregnant now?
5: No, actually, I had a baby at 45.
2: Yo, Envy can't read right. No,
0: not Envy can't read. Is the person that screens the call must be dumb as a mother, high as a mother, because everything that they write is effing wrong.
6: Just I didn't get baby at 45.
3: It's okay. Envy didn't mean to call you dumb.
0: I wasn't calling you dumb, mama.
2: Oh, my God.
0: But go ahead. Tell us your story.
3: 45?
5: Yeah. So I focused on my career for the beginning part of my life. Mm-hmm. And so marriage just was not in the cards. And by the time I wanted to get married, it was just more difficult. And I had to choose between either moving forward with my career, getting married, trying to find a partner, or having a baby. And having a baby was just what became the priority for me. Financially, I was in a position to do it. I was independent, and so that's the road that I chose.
3: I get it. Listen, I'm happy that I had all my babies when I had all my babies, but there is something to being 48 years old and having, like, you know, an 18-year-old that's going off to college, or a 20-something-year-old that just graduated college, because you do want to live your life.
2: Yeah,
3: you
2: know,
3: you get to absolutely. Because I be thinking, like, I'm going to be, how old am I going to be when my baby's 13? I can't do math, but I'm going to be, like, late, early 60s or something like that.
0: Yeah.
3: You know what I mean?
0: I was thinking that, too. Like, I had Madison young. So, like, Madison's 24 years old. So I had her when I was, what, 22, 23? But I'm way different than when I was with Madison than I'm with Peyton, right? One, I was more active with Madison. Like, I would do anything. I was fearless. Now, I think about what I'm going to do with the 4-year-old, because I don't want to get injured. Yeah. I don't want to get hurt.
3: I'll be 61 by the time I'm an empty nest. You know what I'm saying? I'll be 61 years old. That's why I look to, like, the OGs now. I look to, like, the Steve Harveys and the Arsenios and all of them, because I'm like, okay, they already in their 60s, and they still out here looking good, thriving, you know?
2: Yeah, but y'all take care of yourselves. Like, that's what I'm like. Charlie, you work out, what, every day?
3: 3 days a week.
2: Your cardio eating habits. You know what I'm saying? Something, and then your eating habits aren't bad, and, you know, you take all your vitamins and all. Like, you take care of yourself. Like, a lot of...
0: As we should.
2: 60, what 60 look like to some people, it don't look like that at all to other people, so...
3: That's true.
0: Well, 800-585-1051. If you're just joining us, Mimi reported yesterday in Front Page News that more and more women are having babies after the age of 40. So we're asking, did you have a child after 40? We want to hear from you. It's The Breakfast Club. Good morning.
7: Let's go. Spread them cheese, let me see that. Shake that like you out of control. That thing to your throat gets sore. Bend it on down, put your face on the floor. That to your legs can't stand. High freak with the world in a hand.

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2: Morning, everybody. It's DJ Envy, Just Hilarious, Charlamagne Tha God. We are the Breakfast Club. Now, if you're just joining us, yesterday during Front Page News, Mimi reported that more and more women over the age of 40 are having children at higher rates than at any point on record. Now, they're saying this is because of changing attitudes about family and the growth role of fertility technology. So we're asking 800-585-1051. Did you have a child after the age of 40? We would love to hear from you. And we have Mo on the line. And Mo is pregnant now. Mo, good morning.
3: Good morning.
2: Now tell us your story, Mo.
3: 44, seventh kid.
4: Damn.
3: This is it. Damn.
2: Seventh kid. Wow.
3: For real.
2: Now, what are the doctors saying about this pregnancy, Mo?
3: So it's a little complicated. We're just waiting for some genetic testing to come back. But as of now, all is well.
4: That's good. I'm happy for you. How old is the baby daddy?
3: We both 44.
4: Okay.
2: Now, now, did they say that they also say sometimes after the age of 40 that they suggest a C-section opposed to a natural birth? Did they say that with you as well?
3: Mm-hmm. No, I already had a C-section with my second kid, but after that, he wasn't cutting me again. So I do what's called a VBAC.
2: Mm-hmm.
4: What's that?
3: Vaginal delivery after
4: C-section. Mm-hmm. Oh, yeah. My wife had that. My wife had that after our second child. Salute to Lathan Thomas. Because, you know, the doctors will tell you that you can't have...
3: They'll tell you. I have four afterwards.
4: That's right. Wow. They'll tell you that you can't have no more V... what did you just say?
2: Vaginal deliveries.
4: VDAC.
3: Yeah, the VBAC.
4: Yeah. Mm-hmm. That. They'll tell you you can't do that after C-section. That's a lie. Yep.
2: Now, can we ask a question? Why at the age of 44? Because some people will say that's a late age. So why did you decide to have a baby at that age?
4: She didn't decide. He shot that club up.
3: No, it's not that. It's just like, you know that this shop is closing. And so we like, listen, this is it. So what we going to do? So we decided to have another one. Because at 45, I'm done. I'm tired.
4: And you got seven already?
3: No, this is the seven.
2: Woo!
4: Oh, this is the seven.
2: You got me beat by
4: seven,
2: one.
4: Seven is God's number, man.
3: You're right.
4: That's right.
2: Thank you, Mama.
3: That is fine.
2: Good luck.
3: I appreciate y'all.
4: Yes, indeed.
3: Thank you.
2: Hello, who's this?
5: Hi, my name is Nika.
2: Hey, Nika. Good morning. Talk to us. Have you had a baby after the age of 40?
5: Yeah, I had a son when I was 40.

0: No, they tell you they don't really know why they came out autistic. They just come out autistic. But I know that is when you have babies at an older age. It just didn't happen.
1: Okay. Thank you, Mama.
2: Well, thank you for calling.
1: Absolutely. Hello, who's this?
3: Hey, this is Sandra.
1: Hey, Sandra. Good morning.
3: Good morning. How y'all doing?
1: Good. Have you had a child after the age of 40?
3: Yes, I did. I had a baby at 44. I have a set of twins that are 19 from a previous marriage. And then my current husband and I, we tried IVF and all the reproductive things, and that didn't work. So we kind of just, you know, like you guys, we just let it go. We just figured it wasn't going to happen.
1: Mm-hmm.
3: And then about a year and a half later, I got pregnant just out of the blue. It was a total surprise. And it was in the middle of COVID and everything. So now I have 19-year-old twins and a 5-year-old.
1: Wow. Don't you feel like they should give you your money back since it didn't work? Because I tried to, and it is expensive as hell.
3: Yeah, it is expensive. And so once we did that one cycle, we were like, it was like a small car, like buying a small car.
1: Yes.
3: I was like, well, we're not doing this anymore. And so we just kind of chopped it up. But my husband seems to believe they kept our baby somewhere and they making them superheroes.
4: That's a cool way to look at it.
3: But anywho, we just luckily just got pregnant at 44. Well, I was 43 and I had her at 44, and it was like right in the middle of COVID and everything. So I was really, scared. So I had to go to the doctor more often, and just, they kept the extra eye for sure.
2: I wonder how much doctors
4: sneak up on you.
2: You said the what, Jeff?
4: The COVID babies, they sneak up on you.
2: Oh, yeah, we had a COVID baby. My last one was a COVID baby.
3: Yes.
1: Thank you, Mama.
2: I also wonder, like, how much do doctors really know, right? Because I'm looking here, and it says by age 40, natural pregnancy chances drop to about 5% per cycle.
1: Yeah, they said 5 to 10% per cycle.
2: But it seemed like mad people done got pregnant around that age. And then it says by over the age of 45, natural conception becomes very rare.
1: Yep.
2: So I wonder how many women at over the age of 45 are having, you know, babies just because somebody shot the club up, or are they going to get IVF and stuff like that?
1: I don't know. Well, what's the moral of the story if there is a moral?
2: Be careful. Consult your doctor. Ain't none of us doctors.
1: Nope.
2: You know? Mm-hmm. And do what works for you. Like, you know, I that woman that called up and said, don't have kids in your 20s. You can't tell people that. Like, if they get pregnant in their 20s, they get pregnant in their 20s. Like, it is what it is. Mm-hmm. She said, wait till 40. Hell no.
4: Yeah, that's crazy. That was a big ass jump. That was like, that's 20 years in between. Like, damn.
1: All right. Well, we got the latest with Lauren coming up. So don't move. It's The Breakfast Club. Good morning.
5: The Breakfast Club.
1: The cup is down to its final matches. 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

0: know nothing about them.
1: Oh, my
0: I know
1: goodness.
0: Their personality.
1: That's what I said.
0: Even talking.
1: Shut up. Morning, everybody. We are the Breakfast Club.
0: 8:34.
1: Let's get to the latest.
0: 9.
2: Shut up.
0: Matching dolls.
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0: She gets the details.
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0: She be having the latest on this.
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0: Sometimes you have facts, sometimes you have details, sometimes you have a little bit of everything.
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4: on the Breakfast Club.
2: Talk to me. All right, y'all. Really quickly, I want to send Kehlani a get well soon or just a speedy recovery. She revealed yesterday that she got some sort of nasal surgery. She said that I guess she had been like going to doctors trying to figure out like what was going on with her because she says like, you know, she kept getting sick and kept losing her voice often. So she knew something was wrong, but she couldn't figure it out. She says, always get a second opinion. I was told I needed surgery for my septum and in fact didn't need it. Turns out I needed a different nasal surgery. She talks about her nasal cavities and how they were obstructed. So now she's saying to all of her fans, and she can breathe better now, to all of her fans who get upset when she has to cancel things because of her voice, she's figured out the problem. So she posted a picture resting up. So
1: I wonder if she had to get her polyps removed because that was something that I had to do. I had to get my polyps removed. I was snoring
0: a lot.
1: You
0: had a nose job. Shut
1: I did
0: up.
1: Not have no goddamn nose job.
2: I was about to say, I thought you had a nose job. Because I've been seeing pictures of you now versus like the old pictures before me. You look very different. Your face is slimmer. It's giving contour nose. Because you had cheek fillers and a nose job. I did not have cheek fillers.
1: I was snoring a lot and I was breathing heavy. All
0: right.
1: And when I went to the doctor, they had to remove the polyps from my nose. There was no goddamn nose job.
0: Stop lying. All he had to do is let you do the Kehlani story.
1: I'm just saying.
0: I wouldn't have said what I said if he hadn't jumped in.
1: Get well, Kehlani.
2: Yes.
1: I seen her 2 weeks ago at Essence and she killed it at Essence. So salute to her.
2: Mike was on, okay?
6: Some people's sinuses get to that point where you gotta have polyps removed and things like that. So I understand.
0: And some people get plastic surgery.
1: I didn't have no damn plastic surgery. I would tell you if I had plastic surgery.
0: No, you wouldn't.
1: Yes, I would.
0: So
2: no,
0: tell us.
2: You would not.
1: I did not.
0: You got cheek fillers.
1: I did not
0: have
1: cheek fillers
0: and
1: a nose job. I would tell you.
2: Well, whatever you had, Envy, I'm happy that you're here with us and you feel better. So that's all that matters.
1: I breathe better.
2: All right. Now, moving on. Now, there's a video that is circulating right now. I saw some of the blogs posting it over the weekend. And it's a video that Angela Simmons posted. And people think that they are spotting Yo Gotti in the background of the video.
6: Period.
2: This is from Sunday night at Yankee Stadium. And yeah, so the people are trying to figure out. No, granted, there's a group of people. It's Yo Gotti, Angela, and her homegirl having a good time singing. You know what I mean?
1: Were they together?
6: Well, check this out.
2: I can't answer that indefinitely, but
6: when she came up here, she definitely did not sound like she was not trying to spin the block. She said that man mother still be talking to her, like reaching out. You know when you gonna get ready? When you gonna talk back to my son? Now she didn't say that. That's allegedly.
2: But that's what it was given.
6: That man mother do be hitting her up. She's still in contact with the family very much. He's never said anything publicly about her after the breakup that would like make you think that they not gonna get back together. They love each other and period. I think that they should get back together.
0: It also was just a concert, guys. I mean everybody
6: was there. But he in the back of her video?
0: Yeah. I'm sure there was a bunch of people in the background of her video.
6: He's in the back of her video.
2: Yeah.
6: Seriously, Charla. No, I'm saying, like, really, it can just be this regular, a coinky thing.
0: It's not like they don't know each other.
2: Yeah, but like when you post,
1: weren't they
2: that,
1: on the Ducey Lounge? You know weren't they in the Ducey Lounge?
2: So
1: bunch of celebrities in the Ducey Lounge?
2: It's a bunch of celebrities all over that Jay-Z concert. But what I'm saying is, when you post that video, you know what the people going to think. And I did ask, you know, I tried to ask a couple people on her side of things. They just laughed.
1: So if you ever post a video and there's a celebrity in your background, we going to say you with that person?
2: No, because I'm with my man. So. Period.
6: But that person was her ex. That was the person that they were together.
2: But if I have a random celebrity background, yeah, like what do you mean? Anyway.
6: And don't act like we didn't see her change her whole accent. She went from Brooklyn to Memphis. Like, she was sounding like that nigga. You know when you really in love, when you change your accent to be like somebody else's.
0: I know. That's why you be running around here saying, hola.
6: No, I don't.
2: Now, switching gears a bit, Keke Palmer and Tracee Ellis Ross sat down for a conversation on this Baby, This is Keke Palmer. And they got into a conversation about men's beauty standards, which I love judging men and their beauty standards because y'all do it to us. Let's take a listen.
7: Can we talk about male beauty standards and where they came from? Where did lining up black men's hair come from? Where did this come from?
8: The lining up. right?
7: Like, I just want to
8: understand. When they got the white thing.
7: Because I really love the factory setting.
9: It had to be somebody in rap scene.
7: You think it was like Mace?
9: Yeah, but his was relaxed. Like, I feel like it was somebody that was, like, probably from Philly. And sometimes it's the white line. They keep the white line.
7: They keep the white line. And then it has been taken to another level. Because let me tell you something. A man in cornrows, I'm done. Give me a hamstring and a cornrow, and I'm done. I'm finished. It's over. But if you cornrow and line it up,
9: That's what they be doing. But sometimes with the locks, I'm not mad.
7: I'm with you.
9: I'm not mad. But I do want to know why a previous hairline, why a preview hairline before the real hairdo.
7: I am curious. And this is not a judgment. This is like a real conversation. No, I want to understand it.
9: They're serious about that.
7: But so serious.
9: And I've never seen a woman say, ooh, I can't wait to see the preview hairline before the hairdo.
6: You know, I Googled who was the first man to get a shape up. Y'all know who popped up? Big Daddy Kane in a photo from 89. That's in the African American History Museum. And Scoop Lover is who popped up.
1: But why? Right. It was.
0: I'm sure it wasn't a celebrity, by the way.
1: Yeah, it was definitely early, probably in the 80s, late 70s, definitely. I remember I got my first line. I got in trouble because I got a line up and a fade because I was following Big Daddy Kane and I got in trouble for that.
6: I ain't going to hold Charlamagne.
9: Braids and a haircut killed me.
6: Braids and a haircut?
0: Like, shape up like
6: yeah, because, you know, you ever see like that, like, it's like yeah. 2 inches of like a haircut. Mm-hmm.
7: It's like the appetizer.
6: And then
7: the
6: braids start after that. I don't like that. Like, what are we doing? That's two different hairdos. I don't like it. You know what I mean? Like, that's like having a bob and some knotless. Like, I don't.
0: People weren't getting shape ups when they had afros? They had to.
1: I don't think so. I'm thinking about it now.
6: What?
1: Because you would see some brothers had the widow peak and all that. So
0: not all of them. Right. Some of the brothers were afros back in the day. Had nice lines.
6: She said she liked shape up reset. With the That's crazy.
0: Remember Dwayne from What's Happening?
1: Did he have a shape up though?
6: It was nice. They was getting edged up.
1: I don't think it was getting edged up.
6: But I was thinking about the fact that as men, like, y'all talk a lot about, like, us and, like, the lashes, the makeup, all the different enhancements that we can do. Y'all really only got y'all haircuts and y'all hairlines. Like, that is what gives y'all, and maybe a little beard here and there.
0: Nah, you can get plastic surgery.
1: Have
0: you got
6: the
0: cheek fillers
6: in
0: the nose?
1: I got no.
6: Yeah, people, guys get Botox. They get all of that.
9: They change the color of their faces.
6: Everything.
9: Mm-hmm.
6: Yeah.
1: That was a good stab.
9: Yeah.
6: Mm-hmm. You go from red quiet to just all segment. Even.
9: You had all jokes all day long. All day long.
6: Oh my gosh, what, Charlotte?
0: Wow. You ever seen her boyfriend?
9: He's so triggered by anything with a hairline.
0: 6'4", he got a butt on his back, right here.
9: You got your hair still cut?
0: Take your hat off.
9: We want to see a factory reset. We want to see a factory reset hairline.
0: Take your hat off.
9: Charlamagne, it's okay. We know that you need love during this segment. We totally understand. Right. They said factory reset, and it really upset you.
1: That is hilarious.
9: That when their hairline grow back in, baby, it'd be factory something.
1: Ma'am, who was the latest brought to you by?
9: Top Dog Law. Any accident, big or small, call Top Dog Law.
0: She got a few widow peaks. She got three widow peaks.
9: First of all, I only have one. I only got one. And you so mad you ain't seen yours in about a decade. Okay.
6: You have a few widow peaks.
1: Right.
6: Yeah, but chill.
0: All right. Three in the front.
9: We're wrapping up.
1: 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It's indoors and outdoors. So we're going to have a lot of fun. So like I said, 10 days left. All right? And today is Jim Jones' birthday. He's 50 today. So happy birthday to Jim Jones, Coppa. We're going to start the mix off with some Jim. It's the Breakfast Club. Good morning.
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0: craziest people in America come from the Bronx and all the...
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5: Yes, donkey of the day for Wednesday, July 15th goes to a 51-year-old Florida man named Kevin Westerhold. Now, what does your Uncle Sharla always tell you about the great state of Florida? Say it with me. The craziest people in America come from the Bronx and all of Florida, and today is no exception. Drop one of Clues Bombs for Florida. Just because. Today's story has reminded us once again that just because you have free will doesn't mean you should use it. Okay. Honestly, sometimes I feel like God questions why he even gave it to us. Because back in January, Kevin Westerhold decided that he wanted to do the no pants dance with a Kenmore BU-1018. A Shark Power D-Tech AZ-4002. What I'm trying to say, Ghetto America, is Kevin allegedly had an inappropriate sexual encounter with a vacuum cleaner. Yes, a vacuum, okay, an appliance, something that usually just swallows up dirt, okay, was used to swallow up Kevin Westerhold. Yes, can you imagine wanting to slime the banana and you see a Hoover Wind Tunnel 3 Max Performance Pet Bagless Upright Vacuum Cleaner just sitting there looking all thick, and you say to yourself, yeah, popcorn on the floor isn't the only thing you're going to be sucking up tonight. Let's go to WFTV Channel 9 for the report, please.
6: Deputies say a Seminole County man is accused of having sexual performances with a vacuum cleaner in public at a resort. Now he is locked up. According to investigators, video shows Kevin Westerhold roaming the halls of Windsor Hills Resort in Kissimmee without any clothes on and engaging in a sexual act with the device. Further investigation revealed another incident reported by his HOA. That report details a similar performance with that vacuum in the street.
5: See, this is why aliens won't visit us. And if they do, they have to hide. Okay, just imagine traveling 40 million light years just to find out humans are out here trying to put their genitals in household appliances. Okay, all these perfectly good vaginas out here and Kevin trying to take down a Black & Decker. Okay, and that poor vacuum didn't even give consent. Okay, that poor vacuum was probably thinking, I just wanted to clean the carpet. I can't believe I have to say this on the radio this morning, but my brothers, the only thing a vacuum should be sucking up is dust. And what if Kevin Westerhold is a bottom? If you take that suction tube and put it back there, isn't that like a dry colonic? Not to mention, you know, now Kevin has to undergo psychosexual evaluation for what? What is there to evaluate? The man is sick, okay? The therapist gonna say, tell me what you brought you here. Tell me what brought you here. And Kevin's gonna reply, a whole name Hoover. Okay, this is why getting cheeks is very, very important, okay? We don't talk about the mental clarity that sex with an actual human can actually provide. And we don't talk about the mental retardation that getting no sex can cause, okay? Remember that video of that lady who said, I haven't had no sex, and she ran out to church? Let me remind you, listen.
7: I'm 23 now. I'm saved, and I'm glad about it. Because in spite of all that I've seen, God's hand has been over my life since I gave my life to the Lord. I want you to know that I've been running for God, and I'm chased. I haven't had no sex. Amen. I'm from the guttermost to the uttermost. I'm from the place where they say no good thing can come out of that thing. It's where STDs and gangs and drug dealers reside. But you're looking at a testimony. I haven't had no sex.
5: She couldn't take it. She couldn't take it. She had to run out of the church. And little did y'all know she was running to get a vacuum cleaner. That's what not getting no sex does to you. Causes you to do things like make a vacuum cleaner need a filter replacement because they are not equipped to clean up large amounts of broyo. Please give Kevin Westerhold the sweet sounds of the Hamiltones.
8: Oh, now you are the donkey of the day. Ooh, you are the donkey of the
5: strange world we live in, man.
9: You don't play a game?
5: Nope. I mean, we could, but
4: I wanted to play a game.
9: You already put a picture up there.
5: Where? Well, that's for Netflix. We can do it for the radio, though.
4: I didn't see a picture.
5: Come on. The picture was up.
4: Oh.
5: But
4: I want to play a game.
5: You didn't get it?
4: No.
5: You didn't see the picture?
4: Mm-mm.
5: You saw the picture, though, Jeff. Okay, so you can't play. So I play with Envy.
9: Mm-hmm.
4: All right.
5: Okay, Envy, okay, are you ready?
4: Yes,
5: hold my hand.
4: Okay.
5: Let's play a game of Guess What Race It Is!
4: Give me my clues.
5: Kevin Westerhold, 51-year-old Florida man,
4: Florida,
5: decided to have sex with a vacuum cleaner.
4: What? Shake it off.
5: I don't even know why we had to play this game. Of course he's white.
4: Okay, I just...
5: What are we talking about? What are we talking about?
4: I just have questions.
5: You just wanted to reiterate the point that he's white?
4: No, I just have questions.
9: Right.
4: When you put your in the vacuum to go, and it sucks.
5: You know good and well you want the dry colonic. Cut it up.
4: Nah,
5: forget it. You're a bottom.
4: Forget it. Forget it. All right. Well, thank you for that donkey of the day, sir.
5: Mm-hmm. Yes, indeed.
4: All right. When we come back, we got the positive note and more. So don't move. It's the Breakfast Club. Good morning.

0: DJ Envy, Just Hilarious, Charlamagne Tha God. We are the Breakfast Club. Now, Samsung will pull back the curtain to officially confirm its participation in the highly anticipated film Spider-Man, Brand New Day, following a brief cameo in the recorded setting first trailer. Now, the partnership integrates Samsung's Galaxy devices directly into the film, making them a natural part of how characters communicate, navigate, and stay connected in Spider-Man's world. Now, I got a chance to check it out a little earlier, and let's just say Spider-Man needs some help.
1: You a liar. You ain't watched no damn Spider-Man.
0: No, I said I watched the trailer to this Samsung commercial.
1: I'm like, why the hell they ain't called me to see Spider-Man?
0: He's about to get mad. No, but it talks about you see Spider-Man running around and he's having problems with his older phones, and now he has a new phone that is actually going to hold him down. The partnership reinforces that in both Spider-Man's world and our own, staying connected is what empowers action, relationship, and heroism. Now, together, the partnership positions Samsung foldables and Spider-Man as synonymous at

0: KNV, just hilarious. Charlamagne the guy. We are the Breakfast Club. Salute to Earth, Wind, and Fire for stopping through the Icons of Legends. Stopping through today.
1: The Legends, man. Make sure you watch their documentary, Earth, Wind, and Fire, to be celestial versus That's the Weight of the World. It premiered like in June.
0: Yep.
1: On HBO. So go check that out. Oh, and I want to tell y'all too, man. Salute to everybody who went out and picked up Illuminati. That's my graphic novel.
0: Mm-hmm.
1: You know, it came out as a comic book last year. It was a 5 series comic book run. And yesterday it came out as a 128-page graphic novel, all 5 issues in one book. Okay, mm-hmm. It's available at Barnes & Noble and everywhere you buy books right now, man. And, you know, it tells the story of a young woman named Lily who traveled to L.A. after her sister died from a drug overdose. But when Lily gets out there, she, you know, suspects that some foul play was going on, and she discovers the underbelly of the music industry, which mm-hmm. is actually what we call the Illuminati. So this book may or may not be based on a true story. I may be, you know, telling a lot of secrets in this book, but everybody enjoyed it as a comic book, and now it's out as a full graphic novel right now. So go pick it up. 128-page graphic novel in bookstores everywhere. It was on Target. I mean, not Target. On Amazon yesterday. It said that it was temporarily out of stock. So, wow. I don't know. I guess that's a good thing. But that's go pick thing. It up. 128-page graphic novel, Illuminati, available everywhere you buy books now.
0: All right. Now, when we come back, positive notice to Breakfast Club. Good morning.

0: JNV, Just Hilarious, Charlamagne Tha God. We are the Breakfast Club. Again, I want to salute to everybody who put their cars into my July 25th car show in Hampton, Virginia. If you have a car you want to put in, it doesn't matter where you're from. You can pull up from the Carolinas or from the DMV area or whatever. Pull up on us. It's July 25th. There's a lot of things going on besides the car show. There's an after party at the Aquaplex right next door. Beforehand, we're doing like a welcome party. So if you want to put your car, you want to be a vendor, your bike or your truck in the show, djmvcarshow@gmail.com. Remember, bring the family out. Kids 5 and under are free, and we're going to have a lot of cool activities for the kids. So can't wait to see you. My kids will be playing with your kids. And get your tickets if you haven't got them as of yet. Now, Charlotte, you got a positive note?
1: I do, man. Salute to Ryan Holiday, Eagle.

0: Was the Enemy. That's one of my favorite books, man. In that book, Ryan Holiday says, when we remove ego, we're left with what is real. What replaces ego is humility, okay? But rock hard humility and confidence, whereas ego is artificial, okay? This type of confidence can hold weight, okay? But ego is stolen. Confidence is earned. Ego is self-anointed. Its swagger is artificial. One is girding yourself. The other is gaslighting. It's the difference between potent and poisonous. So get rid of that ego, man, so you can get some real rock-hard humility and confidence, okay? Have a great day. Breakfast Club, bitches!
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1: 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So check out the Sprite Living track list and the stories behind the bars. 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
0: The Breakfast Club.
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3: Listen, don't make it seem like I'm coming for food.
2: I know you're not. Akeem Woods, welcome back.
3: Thank you.
2: Where you been?
3: I've been touring. I've been traveling. I was doing Godfrey's podcast last night. You know.
2: I saw you were talking about last night.
3: Mm-hmm.
2: He's very active on Threads, so make sure you follow him there.
3: Yeah, and Instagram.
2: Oh, no. It's also a Wealth Wednesday, and Dr. Sonia Lewis, the student loan doctor, is going to be joining us. You know there's some new rules that went into effect, some new laws, thanks to that big, beautiful bill that Donald Trump...
3: Gotta love Trump.
2: Mm-hmm. And it's not positive. Let's just say that.
3: I know.
2: But we also want to make sure that you don't feel like you're not having any control. So you have to know what those rules are. And Dr. Sonia Lewis does a weekly free course with people where you can ask any question. Yeah, no, seriously, every week. So if you have student loans or you're about to go to school, this is going to be a great conversation that you need to listen to on a Wealth Wednesday. But when we come back, let's shine a light. 800-292-5150. Call us up. Let us know who you want to spread some love to. Who do you want to shine a light on?

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1: Turn your lights on.
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1: Shine a light on them. Shine a light on them.
0: It's time to shine a light on them.
2: Yo, it's way up with Angela Yee, and it is me and Akeem Woods.
3: Oh, no.
2: Glad you said this for this Shine a Light today, a friend of ours.
3: Yes, a mutual friend of ours who's very, very, very talented.
2: Yams.
3: Yamanika Saunders, everybody.
2: Yeah, so Yamanika is launching her podcast today, by the way, on Chelsea Handler's podcast network in conjunction with iHeart.
3: Yeah.
2: And so this is the first show that Chelsea Handler has on her podcast network. The network is also going to have Dear Chelsea, but You're the Problem with Yamanika is debuting today. And they'll be talking about pop culture news and politics alongside it's Yamanika Saunders and Tyree Rush, her producer.
3: Yes, and she's so funny. She's one of my favorite comics, so make sure you guys tune in, check it out. She's hilarious.
2: Chelsea Handler in a press release said that building that community into a network feels incredibly meaningful, especially because I get to launch it with someone I know, love, and believe in as much as Yamanika. She's one of the funniest people I know, and I can't wait for people to make her part of their lives the way that I have.
3: Aww.
2: Oh, that is so sweet.
3: Shout out to Yamanika.
2: And Yamanika is a writer as well. She's written for Inside Amy Schumer and That Damn Michael Che, and she's also was on Life and Beth.
3: Yep, one of the co-stars, I believe.
2: Yes, she was. Mm-hmm. That's why I watched the show, really.
3: That's the only reason I watched
2: Look
3: it.
2: At her on it, and she's... yeah, so shout out to you, Yams. Now, Ashley, who do you want to shine a light on?
4: I want to shine a light on my oldest daughter, Aja. She graduated high school a few years ago. She actually worked so much, and she's going to college right now to get her CNA, and I'm just very proud of her because my baby beat the odds. I had her when I was 17, and she did the complete opposite of what I did, and I am so proud of her.
2: Oh, that's beautiful. I love to see that, and you guys are really close, huh?
4: We absolutely are. She's actually sitting beside me right now.
2: Hey, Aja.
5: Hi.
2: Oh, that's beautiful. That mother-daughter bond is something else, man. I know how tough that is too, raising a girl. I would think about what a terror I was to my mom, so that's a blessing.
4: And that's the thing. My daughter has just been amazing growing up her whole life. She was not a problem child, and she's just amazing all around.
2: Oh, well, listen, you know I was the worst, so people used to always be like, man.
4: I was too. I gave my mom hell.
2: Right. And look at karma. I came back and gave you an amazing kid.
4: Absolutely. And I'm just blessed to have her.
2: All right. Well, thank you for calling. Bye, Aja.
4: See you later. Thank you.
3: All I was right. A good kid.
2: Yeah, I know.
3: I was
2: You're the best.
3: Kid. I was.
2: I know, I believe you.
3: Okay.
2: Not I. But anyway, that was Shine a Light, 800-292-5150, in case you couldn't get through. And when we come back, we have your Yeetie and disappointment for Bossman D-Lo. His tour is going to be postponed, and we'll tell you what happened. Now, behind the scenes, I don't know if there's issues between them, but I'm sure at some point we're going to find out how it went down. Maybe he's okay with it, but we'll talk about it. It's way up.
0: I said, listen. Coming up next, Angela spills the Yeetie.
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2: Talk to him.
1: Yeah, it's way up with Angela Yee. It's me and Akeem Woods.
5: What's up?
1: Extraordinaire.
5: Mm-hmm.
1: Let's get right into this Yee Tea. So DJ Webstar was recently on the radio in Atlanta, and he was talking about the fact that Cassie, who is a friend of his, actually unfollowed him. Here's what he said.
6: Cassie unfollowed me because I wrote a character letter for Puff. I still consider her my sister. It's like, I love her. You know what I'm saying? What they went through, they went through.
7: You cannot love me and write a character witness letter for...
6: No, you're wrong. I felt like what he was on trial for wasn't beating Cassie up. He was on trial for Rico. He didn't do no Rico stuff. Now, if he was on trial for beating up Cassie, I would never wrote a character letter. Okay.
5: I'm on Cassie's side.
1: Yeah. You saw a video of somebody doing that to me and you write a character letter, even if the trial wasn't about that.
5: You're still speaking on his character. He's not a good, he doesn't have good character.
1: As a matter of fact, that shows bad character.
5: Yeah. Nah, I'm team Cassie all the way.
1: Webster, you my guy, but come on. That was a poor decision. If you love and support somebody and you saw that, you should be angry.
5: Yeah. I would never write anything nice about someone who just beat up a friend of mine. That's crazy.
1: Well, yeah. All right. Now, Young Miami has pulled out of Boss Man D-Lo's Motion Party Tour. Now, the first thing I saw was when Boss Man D-Lo posted, due to an unexpected last-minute departure by Young Miami, we are postponing the Motion Party Tour. We will share updates regarding rescheduled dates as soon as possible. And then he said, it will resume shortly. Don't count me out. Count me in. It's a good day today. I'm finna run it up. So, Young Miami also put out a statement. She said, Miami's, sadly, I have an update that I won't be on the Motion Party Tour anymore. Thanks so much, Boss Man D-Lo, and wishing you all the best. I'm so disappointed because I was really looking forward to turning up with y'all, but I know y'all want this album, so I really got to lock in to get it finished. These deadlines on my ass, but y'all going to love this new music.
5: Okay, I guess. I mean, I don't know. I don't know.
1: Well, the tour was going to be July 16th through August 29th. I feel like it's so late to cancel, too.
5: It is kind of messed up to cancel because people booked hotels, people booked flights, people booked travel, babysitters.
1: Venues.
5: Like, venues. Yeah.
1: Because I do feel like I get a cancellation, but I need more notice than that.
5: But also, I need a better reason because you knew you had this album for a while. It's not like they just like, hey, you got to drop the time.
1: And I want to say this too. Sometimes some artists are able to work while they're on tour. But I see she's been locked in the studio with different producers and writers. But I also feel like I've seen people do portable studios. I've seen people go from city to city and lock in.
5: She could have made it happen. She didn't have to cancel the entire tour. Maybe if you cancel one.
1: Well, she didn't cancel the entire. Oh, you mean for her dates?
5: Yeah, yeah, yeah.
1: Yeah, maybe she should have just said, I'm not going to make some of the dates. Or I'm going to finish early or whatever.
5: Yeah.
1: All right. Well, that is your Yee Tea. When we come back, we have About Last Night where we discuss what we had going on after hours. I know you were at a concert. There was a white rapper you said was phenomenal.
5: Do not. Listen, he was. No. I was doing a podcast. There was a white rapper performing across the street.
1: All right. You'll tell us about it when we come back. It's way up.
5: Bye.

0: 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So you might as well make it good.
1: Make it good.
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0: What's up? It's Way Up with Angela Yee. It's me and comedian extraordinaire Akeem Woods.
5: Hey.
0: And we want to hear your secrets. 800-292-5150. Call us up. Tell us a secret. You're anonymous. 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

0: 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Tell us a secret.
1: Secret time. It's Way Up with Angela Yee. Akeem Woods is here.
2: Oh, no.
1: Why you got so nervous?
2: My favorite segment.
1: Yeah, so you know what time it is. It's time for you to call us up and tell us a secret. It's a no judgment zone. Mm. I have a quick secret.
2: What is it?
1: So you borrowed a jacket from someone in here, but what she doesn't know is you said you didn't wear deodorant today.
2: That's not true.
1: And that you were so funky and that your underarms smell like onions.
2: That
1: and now you're wearing
2: so
1: her jacket
2: untrue.
1: With a tank top on underneath.
2: All right,
1: 800-292-5150. Anonymous caller, tell us your secret.
3: Well, I was dating this guy, mm-hmm. and he is the father of my last child, and we got a little into it, and his friend called me up, went to his house. I told my boyfriend at the time I was going to the grocery store. I did, but I also stopped at his friend's house.
1: Ooh.
2: Okay.
3: And, you know, it went down. It was actually nice, but he has no idea that it ever happened.
2: Wait, hold on.
3: And our child is like 14.
2: So you went to the grocery store,
3: uh-huh.
2: and then got some side...
3: Uh-huh.
1: Okay. But your 14-year-old, that's with your ex, not with this guy.
3: Yeah, with my ex.
1: Okay. Just making
3: sure. And they're best friends. They've been friends since elementary school.
2: Are they still friends?
3: Yep.
1: I wonder if he does that to him a lot.
2: And does he know?
3: Nope.
1: It's a secret.
2: Girl, you're
1: yeah. But you know, I wonder if that's does he secretly not like his best friend?
2: That's
3: I don't know.
2: What kind of groceries was it?
1: That's all you care about?
2: Well, I don't want ice cream to be sitting in the truck.
1: She should be like, we were eating groceries, not getting groceries.
2: My question is like, how quick?
3: He was eating groceries. I wasn't eating groceries.
2: Crazy. How quick was the hookup? Did he think you got lost at the store?
1: The lines be long.
2: It ain't that long.
3: The hookup was about 45 minutes. Honestly, I don't know why he didn't know because the store is like right up the street.
1: Is it worth it? You think, was he worth it? Was he good enough that you feel like?
3: Yeah.
1: Okay. You never went back?
3: We're not together. No, we're not together anymore, so. That was just, that happened like twice, and that was it.
2: Oh, well, you're single now.
1: Yeah, this is.
3: Yes.
1: Oh, their kid's 14 now.
2: Oh, okay. Well, that makes it a little
1: bit
2: better.
1: It's just an old secret.
2: That you're not with him anymore. Okay, well.
3: But he still has no idea. They hang together.
1: Oof.
3: I mean, like I said, that's like his brother.
1: Wow.
3: Nothing.
2: That's foul. I would never do.
1: Would you do it again now with him?
3: He got a kid and everything. No, I wouldn't do that. No.
1: Okay. It was fun at the time. Were you about to break up with your man? Because I feel like that's the time. Like, you probably wasn't really into him.
3: We was about to break up because he was cheating anyway.
1: Okay.
3: He was cheating anyway.
2: Boy, how long were you with him after you had cheated?
3: I think another year.
1: Okay.
2: God.
1: So that was like her get back.
3: Because I was trying to make it work. Yeah. I was trying to make it work. We had a kid.
2: No, I feel you. Okay,
1: it probably made her feel better, too. Like, you're cheating on me all the time.
2: Two wrongs don't make a right. Y'all should have been broke up. But I feel
3: know.
2: You.
3: Yeah. I know.
1: It's in the past. She's talking about it now.
2: Yeah.
1: All right. Well, thank you for calling and sharing with us.
3: You're welcome.
1: Your secret's safe here.
2: It's safe. No one's going to hear
3: thank
2: this, girl.
3: You. Okay. Bye, y'all.
2: Bye.
1: Ooh, well, that was Tell Us a Secret, 800-292-5150. And when we come back, speaking of secrets, we have your Yee Tee. And let's talk about a new show that looks amazing. It's a reality series.
2: It does look wild.
1: And imagine you are this suburban housewife, but secretly, you're doing adult content to make money and ball out of control, and it's really working. We'll tell you what show is coming to your networks. It's Way Up.

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0: All right, it's Way Up with Angela Yee. 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
0: Well, it's called The Oprah Podcast. And she did have a first season. So now this is a new partnership.
4: Okay, good for her.
0: Between both Amazon and Harpo Entertainment.
4: Okay.
0: Yeah, so there you go. So some of the guests this season will be Ryan Holiday. Previously, they had like Misty Copeland on, Hugh Jackman, Kate Hudson.
4: Ooh, the big stars.
0: Serena Williams. I mean, it's Oprah.
4: It's Oprah, yeah. The biggest of the biggest.
0: All right. Now, Octavia Spencer has given an update on the cult horror movie Ma. I saw that.
4: I did too in theaters. It was great.
0: It came out in 2019, and it surprised Hollywood with its box office success. They had a really modest budget, but it made $61 million worldwide. Ooh. And so now she's talking about how there is going to be perhaps a part two.
5: We are working hard on getting a great script out. Going to be chock full of surprises.
0: All right.
4: I have to rewatch it. I don't remember thinking that there could be or they needed to be a part two, but I got to
0: rewatch it. Well, it could be a whole new set of... You know, kids or who knows.
4: Yeah.
0: All right, now TLC has a new reality series, and I'm not going to lie, it looks very compelling.
4: I will say it's a very interesting trailer.
0: I showed you the trailer. It's called Double Lives of Suburban Wives. This premieres Sunday, August 9th on TLC, and it follows six housewives who turn to filming adult content, and that's how they're able to financially provide for their families. Mm-hmm. Here is that trailer.
6: On the surface, it may look like we are typical housewives, but we're not.
7: I was a teacher. I was struggling.
8: Being on food stamps, not having a place to live.
9: I was a registered veterinary technician.
10: I was full-time as a nanny.
11: What can we do to make the most money that gives us the most time with our families?
12: We do full-time adult spicy content for work now.
0: Wow.
4: Spicy content. We all know what that is.
0: Full-time adult content. I have to say...
4: No shame, listen.
0: I mean, in the trailer, he says that she took a shower and made $5,000 just taking a shower. Imagine that.
4: And y'all out here taking showers for free like idiots.
0: Yeah, and I'm taking them twice a day. I'll take it three times a day. All right, Jurnee Smollett is going to be on the Whoopi Monologues. It's an off-Broadway reimagining of Whoopi Goldberg's solo show. And she's starting on that August 4th, taking over for Kerry Washington, who's playing her final performance in that role on Sunday, August 2nd. So that's at Lincoln Center Theater if you want to see it.
4: Fun.
0: All right, when we come back, we have your under the radar stories. These are the stories that are not necessarily in the headlines. They're flying under the radar, but you need to know about them. One of these stories is fresh out of Atlanta, and it has to do with debt collection. It's way up.

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1: 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I got news.
2: This is the news that relates to you. These stories are flying under the radar.
0: Yo, it's Way Up with Angela Yee. I'm here with Akeem Woods.
3: Oh, no.
0: Let's get into these under-the-radar stories. So, according to reports, Metro Atlanta has the nation's highest rate of debt collection complaints in 2025.
3: Ooh. Oh, no.
4: Not y'all being in debt.
0: Ooh, Georgia ranks first among all states for debt collection complaints on a per capita basis. And there's several factors, including growing consumer debt burdens, more aggressive collection efforts, and heightened awareness of the FTC's complaint reporting process. So a lot of people were complaining about these debt collectors, but not every case involved a legitimate collection agency. There's also a lot of fraudulent callers posing as collectors.
4: Ooh, people would do anything to try to take your money.
0: Have you ever had like an abusive debt collector call you?
4: Oh, girl, I'd be blocking these people. Listen, you shouldn't have gave me the loan. Okay.
0: So you're going to just blame them.
4: You knew I was irresponsible.
0: All right. Now there is a lawsuit happening involving Meta. Former employees are making allegations that is 26 current and former Meta employees. They're suing, saying that AI-assisted productivity systems unfairly placed workers with

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3: 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You are a media maven, right?
4: Ooh, you never know what Angie's going to say.
0: What's up? It's Way Up with Angela Yee. I'm here with Akeem Woods.
5: Drinking tea.
0: And it's a Wealth Wednesday. We got Dr. Sonia Lewis, the student loan doctor, joining us. Laws have changed since July 1st. Also, we have the Way Up mix at the top of the hour.

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1: What's up? It's Way Up with Angela Yee. It's me and Akeem Woods.
6: What it do?
1: What it do? What it do? And when we come back, we have your Yee T. I know everybody in here is a Love Island fan, but Bryce and Trinity have gone on the Today Show and talked about a lot of things like falling in love, their age gap, all of that. This is their first post-Villa interview. We'll tell you what they said. It's Way Up.

0: right, it's Way Up with Angela Yee. I'm here with Akeem Woods.
1: Oh, no.
0: And the season 8 winners of Love Island. And you and I are Love Island friends. Like, we'll text each other.
1: Mm-hmm.
0: So Trinity and Bryce, you know, are the winners. And they actually linked up immediately.
2: Good for them.
0: Like, on the show, right? If you remember.
2: Yeah.
0: And even though, you know, the show is also about experimenting with other couples, but it feels like, with other people, not couples. Experimenting with other people. So
2: a little swinger stuff?
0: Well, it's also to make sure this is your one. You want to, the whole point is to mix and
2: to
0: mingle.
2: To find your guy or gal.
0: Yes. So while they coupled up on day one, they did consider exploring other things. But it feels like that was kind of meant to be for them, right? And she's 22. He turned 30 while filming this season.
2: Okay.
0: So one of the things that they talked about was their age gap.
3: In my opinion, she was the most mature person on the show, and it felt like so comfortable with her, so intelligent, and like so beyond her age that like the age gap ended up just like completely disappearing in my mind.
4: Honestly, like the age gap thing, I honestly forget. We're so similar and so alike that that's like in the back of my mind.
0: Okay, that's what I'm talking about, a mature 22-year-old.
2: I mean, 22, 30 is not crazy.
0: Yeah, I mean, you know, as long as it's all legal, we're okay with that. The other thing that they talked about, you know, after Love Island, when you win the show, are you guys going to actually stay together, live together? You know, they don't live close to each other. So apparently she's going to be moving in because they do get separation anxiety when they're not together.
4: Virginia, I'm not going to be there for too long, but I definitely want to be wherever Bryce is, that's for sure. Like, I don't like being away from him. I get like a little separation anxiety.
3: I know, it's crazy. Like, it's something we weren't anticipating. It was just like how much like our connection has like affected us outside of here too. It's like one thing that brings us closer is like I can confide in her and feel like safe.
0: I feel like that's how you feel about me.
2: I do love you.
0: Yeah, like you get separation anxiety.
2: Yeah, no homo.
0: You can't say that. What is wrong with you? You can say pause. That's it.
2: Oh, I'm gay.
0: It doesn't matter, okay, Akeem. Come on, this is radio. All right, now, moving on. Tracee Ellis Ross was on Baby. This is Keke Palmer. Talked about a lot of different things. They had a good little key on there. They talked about girlfriends. She talked about telling an interviewer to get out of her womb when asked about why she hasn't had children. You're not supposed to ask women that. Another thing she talked about was her famous mother, of course, Diana Ross, and how Marvin Gaye and Michael Jackson used to call the house. Imagine that. Like,
2: that would be insane.
0: Marvin's on the phone. Listen to this.
5: But Marvin Gaye, he used to call the house all the time. Mom, it's Marvin!
6: Not Mom, it's Marvin.
5: Mom, it's Michael!
6: My mom was on the phone in her room, and she said, does anyone want to talk to Michael before I hang up? And I said, yes. And I came, and I said, Michael, everybody at school says
5: what did you say?
6: That you're just same mama, sama makusa. But I know what you're saying. I said, you're saying, I've been saved by the sound of Michael's song. And he said, I'm not, but it should be.
0: I'm saved by the sound of Michael's song.
2: Imagine being a kid and just casually talking to, like, one of the biggest stars of all time.
0: Who's the most famous person that's ever called you?
2: Oh, Erykah Badu.
0: Ooh,
2: yeah. Okay. She didn't call me, but I talked to her on the phone because of Godfrey.
0: Well, she didn't call you then.
2: I know, but it still counts. Who's the famous person who's called you?
0: I don't know. Who are you saying, Dan? Who?
7: Dave Chappelle.
0: Oh, Dave Chappelle did.
2: Okay.
0: One time to ask me about a podcast deal situation.
2: Dave Chappelle, okay, yeah. Mine's okay. Probably Badu because it counts. It's in proximity.
0: Okay. All right. And lastly, Brandy, you know, people were talking about her weight loss. There was a picture that was posted about her and they were having some things to say. And sometimes you don't know what people are going through. So she posted, perhaps you've been looking for it in all the wrong places, in youth and perfection and approval and bodies that never change and faces that never age. But life was never meant to leave us untouched. It shapes us. It humbles us. It refines us. Every season leaves its signature upon us. And she said it takes only a moment to form an opinion about someone's appearance and a lifetime to understand what they've lived through. Before you speak about someone's body, before you speak about someone's face, before you decide who they are by what you see, remember you are looking at someone's child.
2: And she looks great, though.
0: Well, here's what she had to say to E! News when she talked about addressing the body shamers.
8: People were really coming at me about my appearance, and I didn't appreciate that, and I didn't love the way that made me feel. And I just thought about how everyone feels if someone comments about their appearance or anything like that. And I just took the moment and decided to share in a teaching kind of way to just encourage people and to inspire people to just be gentle with each other.
0: There you go. Please. All right. Well, that is your Yee Tea. When we come back, ask Yee 800-292-5150. 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Maybe you're an aspiring stand-up comic and you want to practice material on Akeem.
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It also, you know, for me is a mantra that, you know, the journey, or really the destination, is the journey, the most important part, not the goal. Just being active and continuing.

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2: Let's go.
3: Yo. You are a media maven, right?
4: Ooh, you never know what Angie's going to say.
0: What's up? It's Way Up with Angela Yee. I'm here with Akeem Woods.
5: What's up, boo?
0: He tells it how it is,
5: mm-hmm.
0: or how he thinks it is. But it's time for Ask Yee, 800-292-5150. Call us up. Ask us any question. We got you. That's 800-292-5150. If you need some help, we definitely are here for it. It's Way Up. Word.

0: Whether it's relationship or career advice, Angela's dropping facts.
1: Thought you should know.
0: This is Ask Yee.
2: Brought to you by Top Dog Law.
3: What's up? It's Way Up with Angela Yee. I'm here with Akeem Woods.
4: Hey.
3: And it's time for Ask Yee. And today we have Bree on the line. Mm. And she's trying to figure out, is she in a situationship or a friends with benefits situation?
5: So I think like a situationship is like two people that want to be together. And there's obviously like a specific situation that's stopping it.
4: Mm. Okay. What's the situation?
5: Like preventing you guys from getting to the next step.
4: What's the situation that's stopping y'all?
5: Friend with benefits is like, I guess, someone you're kicking it with, and it's
3: every now and then y'all sleep together.
5: Transactional.
4: What would be the situation that's stopping y'all from being more than?
3: Yeah, what's the obstacle? Friend?
5: In my situation, I think maturity.
4: How old are you?
5: Me, I'm 31. He's the same age.
3: Okay, but he's just not ready to settle down.
5: Yeah.
3: And when you ask him, what does he say? Because that's really how you know. Like, have you asked him what's going on with us?
5: Yeah, but he pretty much just, he's a man.
3: So he told you, what did he tell you when you asked him?
5: To him, we are, I guess, together.
4: That's what he said?
5: He doesn't want to see me with anyone else. I can say that much.
3: And is he with anyone else?
4: That's the question.
5: To me, no.
3: He told you.
5: But I know that he is.
3: So he is with other people, but he just wants you for himself.
5: Correct.
3: So
4: that's toxic.
3: Yeah, that sounds like he's just doing him and stringing you along.
5: Right.
3: Are you okay with that?
5: No, absolutely not.
4: Then give him an ultimatum. I mean, I know people say they hate ultimatums, but girl, listen. Like, be like, hey, if you want to be with me, you got to be with just me. If you want to be outside, I'm going to be outside too. And then go outside.
5: Right, exactly.
3: I think it's really just a matter of communicating what you want, and what you want is a relationship. And if that's not what he wants, then you need to stop dealing with him because it's not going anywhere. And truthfully, if you continue to deal with somebody who is going to treat you just like one of his many and you're being faithful to him, why would he do anything differently?
5: Correct.
3: It feels like you know what to do, but you just needed to hear it.
5: I just kind of needed to hear it.
4: Yeah, girl, let this man listen. It's the summertime. People is outside.
3: And I do think how you phrase things, because to your point, people don't like ultimatums. What you can say is, here's what I want. It doesn't feel like we want the same thing. So I think we should just, you know, go. And if he is really serious about it, then he's going to have to show you.
5: Right.
4: And my toxic advice is, girl, get on these apps and leave. Get on these apps, put on some short shorts and go outside, girl.
5: Hey, I think it's time to have fun.
3: Yeah, the summer's still going.
5: Yep, we're outside.
3: I need to say it more confidently.
5: Oh, you want me to say it? No, we definitely outside.
3: Okay, yes. There we go. All right.
4: Okay, I'll see you in the streets, girl.
5: I'll see you.
3: All right.
4: Bye.
3: There we go. Thanks, Bri.
4: Oh, that's too sweet.
3: Well, Ask Yee is brought to you by Top Dog Law. 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And when we come back, it's a Wealth Wednesday. So we have the student loan doctor here with us today. Dr. Sonia Lewis, there's new rules starting July 1st. 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This could affect your livelihood, so many different things. This could affect your paycheck. So you need to know what's going on. It's Way Up.

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8: ATL, let's check out those roads.
9: Things on the downtown connector are still jammed. We have the exit ramp closed off on the off-ramp to William Street along 7585 southbound. Also, in Rockdale County, problems here on eastbound I-20 involving a crash just after Turner Hill Road. Delays are going out on the East Freeway and staying on the East Freeway in DeKalb. Two lanes are only getting by as road work continues until 2 p.m. on eastbound I-20 between Panola Road and Evans Mill Road. Rodney Holiday with your Toto Traffic.
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3: 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This is Wealth Wednesday on Way Up with Angela Yee.
0: What's up? It's Way Up with Angela Yee on a Wealth Wednesday. So Stacey Tisdale is here, of course.
4: Happy Wealth Wednesdays, everybody. And if your student loans are making you sick, today is student loan 911 because we got the student loan doctor here with us, Dr. Sonia Lewis, who has actually helped over 50,000 people save over $500,000 on their student loans.
0: Yes. It's so confusing right now. So I really want to make sure that people who are concerned about their student loans or maybe even just like not dealing with it to know that they can have some control over information and how they handle things.
4: Yes. Things really changed on July 1st.
5: Yes.
4: It was the end of the SAVES Act and the administration that big, beautiful bill is not looking so beautiful.
5: No, it's not.
4: Tell us exactly what happened on July 1st.
5: So July 1st is a game changer because there's two systems now as it relates to student loans. The first system is for anyone who has had a student loan before July 1st, you fall under, I would say, the old rules.
0: Mm-hmm.
5: And then after July 1st, everyone that will take out a student loan or a new student loan will be under the new rules. And you really have to understand them, and we'll get into that today, because you have to see what will benefit you or what will harm you.
4: Let's break it down, because even if you have a student loan, it's not new. The clock starts ticking July 1st, right? Explain that to people who have them.
0: So you're not grandfathered in.
5: No.
0: Okay.
5: No, so July 1st, everyone, and I mean everyone that has a student loan was supposed to go back into repayment. But there was a lot of pushback by this administration that was received that said, you guys didn't notify us properly, right? So there weren't enough emails. There weren't any commercials. So now they had to go back in and literally send an email that said, notice one. Notice two, and now they have to be prompt as to what notices they're sending out so people can't say I didn't receive. So repayment now officially kicks off September 29th, 2026.
0: Right now, of course, Stacey Tisdale is here, and we're having an important conversation with the student loan doctor, Dr. Sonia Lewis.
4: And if you have a loan now, if you don't take the ball on this and figure out what you want to do, they automatically roll you into a plan.
5: Yeah, they're going to put you into what's called the tiered standard plan. Now, that plan is given through the Trump administration, so it's very interesting that they can just put you in the plan that they made up. And it's going to be based off of how much you owe. It's going to be over how many years you can repay, and then everything has to be paid. That plan is not forgiven.
0: So now people have until September 29th, is
5: yes.
0: that? Okay, so what are the different plans to choose from? Because I want to make this really easy for people to understand what the options even are.
5: The new plans are called the tiered standard plan and the RAP plan. The newer plans are going to sometimes look a little more affordable, but here's the big deal. Instead of it being 20 years of repayment, it's now pushed out to 30.
0: Ooh.
4: So it can look like your loan is $50, $75 less a month,
5: right?
4: But you're actually paying,
5: more is for 10 more years.
0: Wow.
5: But hold
4: on,
5: there's more. So let's say you go over and you switch because you wanted to save $50, and it's really about the difference there. And you're like, I want to go back. I want to get done this in 5 years. Well, here's the thing. They'll let you out, but then your clock starts back to zero.
4: What?
0: So no forgiveness.
5: So at 0 years. So you got to do a whole another 20 years.
4: You have
5: years.
4: To do a whole another 20 years.
5: Isn't that crazy?
0: This feels like a trap.
5: It is a trap.
0: Okay.
5: Yeah. So we.
0: So this is a T-rap.
5: It's like, who wrote this? You know, I like where you're going with this. This is why voting matters, right? Because all of the changes that we're talking about on this paper can be changed.
0: Right.
5: Every administration has the power to undo what the previous administration did and make better changes.
0: Yeah, because we've seen a lot of undoing. It's Wealth Wednesday. The founder and CEO of the Student Loan Doctor is here with us. That's Dr. Sonia Lewis. We have more when we come back. It's Way Up. See my day.

0: getting wealthy.
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2: Getting you straight financially, mentally, and physically. This is Wealth Wednesday on Way Up with Angela Yee.
3: What's up? It's Way Up with Angela Yee. Happy Wealth Wednesday. And we have some important information. We have the student loan doctor here, Dr. Sonia Lewis. So, Dr. Sonia, can you talk about how people's credit are being affected by student loans?
4: I did a survey yesterday and I said, is anybody's credit dropping because of their student loans? And they were like, 100 points, 200 points. Could you imagine, like right now, it's happening right now. Somebody's watching this, credit just dropped 100 points. Could you imagine losing 100 points because of this thing going into repayment or going into default?
5: Yeah, so this, talk about that. This is going to really affect credit scores.
4: It's happening right now.
5: What are you seeing?
4: Yeah, so when people don't know that they're supposed to be in repayment and they get about 90 days late, the credit score drops 100 points.
5: 100 points.
3: And how long does it take?
5: So this started July 1st.
4: Oh, I mean, well, if we could get it cleaned up, and most times we can, then it takes about 6 months to get it back.
3: That's some time.
4: And then if you go into default, that's about 200 points.
3: Now, I want to ask you, for people listening, because we do, again, always want to say there is hope.
4: Yeah.
3: Right? So,
4: yeah. Let's talk about hope.
3: Because people have to know, if they didn't see the first time that you were up here.
4: Yeah, that was good.
3: Let's talk about what you do as the student loan doctor that can be beneficial for anybody who's listening right now and is like, I need to just, like, get focused and take control and be empowered.
4: Well, what I will say is that we do provide education, but I think within knowing is hope attached to it. And there's a tone in my classes now that have changed.
5: Tell people about your classes. One of the reasons we wanted to have Dr. Sonia on today is because this just happened, and every Monday she does
4: every Monday
5: master class for people. It's absolutely free. Let's get it right.
4: Yeah, go ahead.
5: What is it? Free SLDClass.com. That's free SLDClass.com. Yeah. So just remember, student loan doctor, SLD class.
4: Every Monday, 8 p.m. EST. We're together 90 minutes. When I started this years back, because it's been now 10 years, they probably were like in their 30s, young black girls. The class now is everybody, old, young, white, black, Asian, men, women. And I just took a moment the other day and I was like, wow, this is truly indicative of what's happening in our country. And what I will tell you, the biggest factor here, I think, that people really enjoy about it is that you do leave with a plan. So the way we start our class, it was like today, we talked about the no, what's going on. And then I always end on a good note about loan forgiveness.
3: Okay, good.
5: So this is every Monday, 8 p.m., free for people.
3: Yes. And for each person, it's going to be, depending on their situation, they have to figure out which plan right now is best for them.
4: Yeah, so when I do it in the classes, I'll say, put a 1 if you're here, put a 2 if you're this. So I want people to self-identify why they're in the room. And then there's a 7 if you just don't know.
3: Right now, of course, Stacey Tisdale is here, and we're having an important conversation with the student loan doctor, Dr. Sonia Lewis.
5: What's ahead in the student loan space? Are they going to be garnishing wages and all that kind of stuff?
4: Yeah, that just came out yesterday.
5: So this is, you have to understand this now, people, because whether you understand it or not, soon they're going to go straight into your bank accounts to take this money.
4: So they're making changes that they want the Treasury Department to be the people to garnish the wages. I would predict that would start closer to like November, December, because they want to be on time to take tax returns in January.
3: Wow.
4: Yeah.
3: Now, how can people find out, like you said, because if you find out it's November, you don't really know what's going on. Mm-hmm. Right now, if you're in a position like, I don't know what's going on, what can people do about that?
4: You should go to studentaid.gov. That's the only website that tells you the whole big picture of your student loans. Like, even your lenders right now might not be accurate, but studentaid.gov, it says what it is, what it isn't. Are you in default? Is it this?
5: Well, we want to give a shout out to you today. This sounds overwhelming to you guys, she does this class for free every Monday, 8 p.m.
3: Dr. Sonia Lewis, thank you so much.
5: FreeSLDClass.com.
4: Yes.
5: It's everybody, you have to know what's going on with your student loans right now. Thank you so much.
4: Thank you, ladies, for having me back.
5: We applaud you, and happy Wealth Wednesdays, everybody.
4: Yes, thank you.
3: All right, watch that full interview and make sure you do, because things have changed, okay, since July 1st. We got all the information you need to know in a conversation with Dr. Sonia Lewis, a.k.a. the student loan doctor. And when we come back, y'all, you have the last word.
6: Pop that thing, let it clap, let it clap. Ride this, while you sit on my lap. Spread them cheeks, let me see that. Shake that like you out of control. That thing to your throat gets sore. Bend it on down, put your face on the floor. That to your legs can't stand. High freak with the word in a hand.

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0: What's up? It's Way Up with Angela Yee, and y'all made it through the first half of the week. Congratulations.
4: It's Wednesday. Is this hump day?
0: Is that? Yes, it is hump day.
4: Okay, hump day.
0: I know that's right. I feel like the end of the week is more popping for you. Like the weekend.
4: Yeah. The weekend. I'm in Milwaukee this weekend.
0: Milwaukee? Mm-hmm. Okay, we love Milwaukee. Shout out to everybody at B100.7.
4: Ooh, okay. I'll be there this weekend with Godfrey.
0: Nice. Oh, they're going to be outside. Milwaukee going to have a good time.
4: I'm excited. Mm-hmm. And then my own show, just to remind you guys, there's still tickets available at Sugar Mouse in the East Village, July 28th, 7:30.
0: Okay,
4: it's right by my house.
0: We like that.
4: AkeemWoods.com, AkeemWoods.com.
0: All right. And again, thank you to the student loan doctor, Dr. Sonia Lewis, for joining us today. 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You know these student loans are kicking in, okay? Mm-hmm. And you need to know what you need to know, because you don't know what you don't know.
4: That's why I didn't go to school.
0: Okay, period. This is your show, so you have the last word.
5: This is Elton. I would like to shine a light on my beautiful, wonderful, loving, caring girlfriend. Her name is China. I love you. I'm so proud of you. Keep doing you. And, you know, I just cannot wait for our little boy to get here. We have two beautiful girls, and we have a soon-to-be son on the way. And it's me and you forever, baby.
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0: 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Nice to pull on the beat, Atlanta's home for hip-hop and R&B. 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
0: 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And we have tickets at 240, 440, 740. 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We got the tickets. 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

0: 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I go by the name, you know, BT.
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2: Wake you up. Wake that ass up. If you ain't waking up with the Breakfast Club, what you even doing?
3: Animals, they always get the ish end of the stick, right? Just like when you see somebody look like a monkey. Don't everybody be all offended, right? But you never really think about what the hell the monkey would think.
4: That monkey like I don't look like that.
3: Like, right. Or what's wrong with me? What's wrong with me?
4: That is
3: like,
4: very
3: you know
4: true.
3: How the monkeys be like, damn, but all y'all don't want to look like me?
4: I think about that with dogs. Dogs might be the most faithful animals out here, but when a man out here cheating 100 miles per hour, they get called dogs. Okay? Meanwhile, the dog is out here being very committed to they loved ones.
3: Yeah, that's true.
4: They so committed, they do it in front of everybody. I want
3: and
4: you to know who I'm with. We'll get stuck in the middle of the yard in front of everybody.
3: Yeah. Okay.
4: Okay?
3: Are y'all done?
5: Yes. Yeah, so are we finished? Are we done?
4: Okay, continue. All the dogs out there. Thank y'all for listening.
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0: He looks like Shaft. 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
1: drink gin.
0: Nice and pull with the beat. Do You Like Me is coming up next.

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0: What You Need, Tim's on the way, Ran to Atlanta, Drake, Future, Molly Santana on the way. 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
1: 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Spread them cheese, let me see that. 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

0: This is such a crazy feeling, though. 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

0: If you want it, take you through the nice upon the beat. 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
0: It depends. Chris Brown, Bryson Tiller in 5 minutes. And I'm going to say what's getting on my day.

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25: 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You're inside. Now stop. 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
4: My name is you know BT.
3: Mr. Him T.I. In the next 5 minutes, we rolling commercial free. You want to know what's getting on my damn nerves?
4: What's getting on your nerves?
3: Every damn thing. Everybody, traffic, food, life. Life is getting on my damn nerves.
4: Life be life sometimes, I'm not gonna lie.
3: It's a blur. I was just telling our partner, Fly Guy DC, the other day.
4: Mm-hmm.
3: Sometimes I be forgetting what day it is, twin.
4: Oh.
3: Everything moving
4: story
3: so damn
4: of my
3: fast.
4: Life. Story of my life.
3: I need to slow down.
4: What did you say? You moving too fast.
3: Yeah, man. I ain't gonna lie. I had to talk to my therapist today.
4: Yeah.
3: I ducked off for like 45 minutes. I had to go talk to her. And just say, man, I just feel like everything going so damn fast. I need to slow down.
4: Mm-hmm.
3: So, yeah, everything getting on my damn nerves. It's got me. What's getting on your damn nerves?
4: Hidden fees. That's what's getting on my damn nerves.
3: You still
4: nerves.
3: Mad about that hotel from BET Awards weekend?
4: I'm mad about my trip from Nashville. You be getting fees afterwards that is not explained to what it is.
3: Yeah. Because it's a travel fee. But I traveled there. It's, why are you charging me
4: it's
3: for
4: a travel fee and then taxes on the strip be different from the taxes outside the strip? You like, this 10% at, what is this?
3: Yeah, facts.
4: So hidden fees get on my nerves.
3: Yeah. Why Keisha, buddy bag, yo, it's nice to pull on the beat.
5: I'm sitting here looking at Keisha like, do you love me? Do you love me not?

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Know what I'm saying? 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
0: 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You're stuck in traffic. You might as well give us a call. The 6 o'clock hour is next. It's time for You Got Me Amped Up. 877-741-2328. 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
2: Mariah the Scientist burning blue on a good hump day. 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My name is Ferrari Simmons.
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2: 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It is time for
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28: 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All right, that's enough of that. Let's go. Ferrari Simmons and you know BT. 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
2: 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Listen, man, in case you missed it, we got to talk about Boosie, man. Boosie is saying that he paid $600,000 to political operatives Jacob Wohl and Jack Berman to help secure a presidential pardon. That never happened. Boosie said he wants some of his money back. And apparently, that's not happening because people at the White House saying that they don't know who those people are and they don't understand why would Boosie pay for a pardon, because you can't pay for a pardon. That's up to the president to give that out, and that's not a paid thing. Wow. This is about to get messy, man. 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

0: To you, east side, west side, north side, south side, for rocking with your boys.
1: The night shift is up next with JoJo Lindsay, the best bitty queen in the game, and Manny Supreme. See ya. Here's Usher, Confessions, part 2. Yeah, it's nice and bold to be.

0: going up tonight. Nice and pulling the beat. Atlanta's home for hip hop and R&B. Today is Ladies Love R&B tonight.
1: Yes, sir.
0: Yeah.
1: We're going to be listening to some grown folk R&B music.
0: Give me some shout outs, BT.
1: Shout out.

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0: Happy hump day. Happy hump day.
1: Made it to the middle of the week.
0: It did. I'm JoJo Alonzo.
1: I'm Manny Supreme.
0: And you clocked in with the night shift. Tim's, what you need is on the way. And one thing about us over here on 96.1 to beat, you know, us being the number one night show and all of that.
1: Yes.
0: Manny Supreme, do not throw me off, because I know you're about to say something crazy, but
1: I'm just saying, shout out to them Argentinians. The Argentinians.
0: Make your mind up, Manny Supreme, because the other day you said you ain't know how you felt about it.
1: I didn't know how they felt about it. I mean, I don't, see, I'm not going to talk here. You see, my words and messed up.
0: Yeah.
1: I don't know how I feel about it.
0: Okay.
1: All right.
0: Just, okay, go Argentina.
1: Go Argentina.
0: They won.
1: Well, go Messi. I'm not going for Argentina.
0: In Atlanta. And it was lit.
1: All right.
0: Okay, there we go. We'll leave it at that. Speaking of the ATL, you already know Thugger. We got them tickets. He's going to be at the Lakewood Amphitheater. He ain't going to be at the Lakewood Amphitheater. He's going to be at the, what? He's going to be at the State Farm.
1: Okay. I hope so.
0: He ain't going to be at the State Farm.
1: Not those openers. All shade.
0: Hey, no, we're not playing like we love Thugger.
1: I know, okay? We love Thugger.
0: We just literally just kidding. But we do have tickets for you.

0: 23, 28. You know you want to go see Thug.
1: Thug ain't been on tour in a long time now.
0: And you know why.
1: It might be his last one.
0: No, don't do all that. And then he's gonna bring his newly signed artist, so that'd be good as well.
1: Yeah.
0: What you thinking?
1: I'm going for Thug.
0: Okay. Well, again, if you're trying to go see Young Thug at 877-741-2328, you clocked in.

0: Went crazy at Magic City on Monday. I'm talking about overly crazy. He was throwing tens and not ones, but we do got Thugger tickets. 877-741-2328. I'm JoJo Rolando.
1: I'm Andy Supreme.
0: We clocked in with the night shift right here on 96.1.

0: Danny Supreme.
1: And you clocked in with the night shift. Motorsport, Migos, Nicki Minaj, and Cardi B is on the way. We will never get a collaboration like that again, bro. Like, at all. But, however, you know, what we can do is at least put you in the building to see Young Thug.
0: And that's what we got for you. Shout out to all of our ATLians that Miss Thugger, man. I ain't had a chance to see him in a minute, but we

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4: Yeah.

that'll rip the party. Quavo to QB, I'm Nick Lombardi. Pull up in a space coupe on a link with Marty. I can actually afford to get a pink Bugatti. Hey, yo, Nick, damn, you just do a hit with Gotti. That too, but my n***a send hits like Gotti. It's a rap like them things on the head of a Saudi. My son, go and sit on a pot.

0: STFU?
1: Neither.
0: Oh, I should have known that your hey-man was going to say something like that. I'm JoJo Alonzo.
1: I'm Annie Sabrine.
0: And you're clocked in with the night shift right here on 96.1 The Beat. We do got some Kalani with Folded on the way. As well as, listen, we told you that we have a chance for you to get tickets to see a Young Thug live in concert at the Lakewood Amphitheater. All right, all you have to do is hit us up, 877-741-2328.
1: That's our number.
0: And people have been blowing up our phone lines. They've been calling us crazy. What side of town you calling us from?
2: I'm calling from the south side of Atlanta, Riverdale, to be exact.
1: You from this city?
2: Hello, duh.
1: Okay, I hear it a little bit.
0: She said where she was from before you even asked.
1: The south side of Atlanta.
0: Okay, period. So we hear you're very excited to give us a call. I'm just trying to figure out what's the excitement about.
2: I want to see Thug. You know, Thug just been popping out recently. This where. So once I've been listening to y'all radio station, I heard y'all was announcing the tickets. I was like, why not call in?
0: Period. Well,
2: that's my love.
0: You know what you got to do to be a winner for these tickets?
2: What I got to do?
0: Well, you got to be caller number 9. And
2: yes, ma'am.
0: You're actually caller number 9.
1: What song are you looking forward to see Thug perform?
2: Yeah! Now that's right, 96.1 The Beat.
1: She didn't even listen.
0: Yeah,
1: what song you want to hear Thug perform, Twin?
2: All of them.
1: It's happening, Twin. Lakewood Amphitheater, September 20th.
2: Twin, I hope that's y'all there. It's happening.
1: We going to be there, Twin.
0: Hey, let everybody know the station that just hooked you up.
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0: Yeah, stop playing with her. She gonna be there, okay?
1: You feel me?
0: Overly lit. But listen, we do have $1,000 you wanna put in your pocket after this. So don't go nowhere. Stay where you at. It's 96.1 The Beat.
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1: ATL, what's poppin'? I need you to stop what you're doing right now and tap all the way in. JoJo Alonzo and Manny Supreme, it's time to clock in with the night shift. 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